0: be only 100 days out with an opportunity to change direction in the United States of America. The MAGA extremists, they talk a lot about regime change. Okay, the one regime change that we need to bring about is throw MAGA extremists out of the Congress in November.
1: Cut 12, Randy Weingarten, complete fraud, phony, and fool. The head of the AFT. Cut 12, go.
2: This time, the country elected Donald Trump. And well, remember that warning?
1: You know, I'm one of these outliers who doesn't believe these public sector teacher unions should even exist. And this is one of the reasons. They shake down their teachers, 35% of whom or so are Republicans. They steal their money. They are radical, hardcore leftists. They support the DSA in Chicago. They're openly communist. And these are the people teaching our kids. It's hopeless if we can't fix these things. Go ahead.
2: Is at the gate. Well, the barbarians aren't at the gate.
1: I think the barbarian is at the podium. I won't comment on her looks, Mr. Bedusa. That would be very rude. I'll be right back.

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7: A better life with Dr. Sanjay Gupta.
8: I don't know about you, but my social media feeds are flooded with lotions and potions and gadgets, all promising to unlock different components of longevity. But if you log off, take a step back from all the hype, you'll find that the actual keys to a longer, healthier life are hiding in plain sight. There are four of them. Number one, nutrition. The Mediterranean diet really is the gold standard. Number two, exercise. You should be getting 150 minutes of moderate intensity exercise or 75 minutes of vigorous intensity exercise every week, plus strength training and stretching. Number three, sleep. Sleep is when your body and your brain repair themselves. You should be getting 7 to 9 hours a night. And finally, number four, often gets forgotten, socialization. It's not a bonus. It's a necessity for a healthy life, finding a sense of community, purpose, and belonging. I'm Dr. Sanjay Gupta, helping you live a better life.
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0: on one hand if you're lucky. All right, Kevin, great call. Very much appreciated. Great calls tonight. Let's go to Ron Garland, Texas. The great WBAP. Ron, go right ahead, please. You're on, baby. Mr. Producer, is he there or not? I guess he's not, right? Oh, come on, Rich. Okay, great. He's not there. My producer says, well, I guess he's not. Well, I guess he's not. Very good. We'll be right back.
1: Mark Levin.
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12: All right, let's go back to the phones here. 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
13: Hey, McGraw, TJ here. I'm going to do my best here to get my thoughts out, express them correctly.

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1: We're Red Eye Radio. He is Eric Cronin. I'm Gary McNamara. All right. One more. Just funny thing about us starting our 22nd year together. 21 years ended yesterday on yesterday's show.
2: Yeah.
1: But I just have to bring this up because it just shows you, you know, some of the stuff just behind the scenes. And this goes back. I can say this because this goes back like four companies ago. But this is a true story. You know where I'm going on this.
2: I just remember
1: it so well, mm-hmm. because I was so happy, and then you just completely destroyed me.
2: Yeah.
1: And this is, I remember when I first started on the show, and they had us like in this production room where they made commercials.
2: Yeah, yeah.
1: And so where I was sitting, I had a computer.
2: Yeah.
1: The computer must have been, I don't know, I think they were using Fortran. And you were using those little cards that you blew

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1: And he is Eric Carly, and I'm Gary McNamara.
2: Just to show you, this is hilarious.
1: Neil deGrasse Tyson on News Nation about daylight saving.
3: Mm-hmm.
1: And watch how he says one thing and sort of contradicts himself.
3: Yeah.
1: A couple of minutes later, here we go. Listen to this. I just got a kick out of this. And this is why there isn't an answer to it, because it's what people personally prefer for the situation that they're in, and it's different for everybody.
3: Right. Everybody has different needs.
1: Right. So here this is. Here we go.
4: It's just kind of odd that we take an hour from the morning of sunlight and put it at the end of the day. And somehow everybody's okay with that, and we love it. Well, before there was electric light, maybe that kind of mattered a lot. But who today is saying, oh, it's getting dark earlier, I can't go out, I don't know what I'm going to do, I got to light a candle, get the whale oil. That time is long past. Mm-hmm. In the winter, where there's not much daylight to begin with, in New York City, for example, where I live, the sun won't rise until 8:20 in the morning. But if you're going to school on a bus, you have to walk to the bus or walk to school, and you're trying to get to school early, that will be happening in the dark if you keep daylight saving time all year round. So there's safety issues related to that.
1: So the first thing he comes out with

0: We are Red Eye Radio. He's Eric Carlin. I'm Gary McNamara. Welcome and good morning. But I, you know, you and I were just talking about during the break that, and I, one of the things I'd said, and you've always agreed with it, is that the right has to go after the left on this whole thing that they care about transgenders. They don't. They don't give a damn about women.
1: No.
0: We've seen that with the misogyny and sexism of the radical transgender movement.
1: Right.
0: But they also don't care about transgenders because they themselves, if you listen to what they say, say there's an incredible mental health problem with transgenders. And the solution of it is to let children cut off their body parts.
1: Yes. And not talk about the health, the mental health crisis itself.
0: Yes.
1: Wow, that's unacceptable.
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1: You know, Eric, I don't know what happened last week. The Democrat Socialists of America must have put it into print, because when we were on vacation last week, all of a sudden there's a news story all over the place. Here's what the Democrat Socialists of America want.
2: Yeah.
1: And I'm thinking to myself, as I'm on vacation last week, we talked about this 2 weeks ago.
2: Right, it seemed old.
1: And,
2: yeah.
1: And I think this was because of the convention that they held.
2: They had the convention, and so it
1: came out what they wanted, and that was reported.
2: Yeah.
1: And then it must have come out in print, because I was like, deja vu, didn't we do this story? Well, now they're out publicizing it. This is the Democrat Socialist of America co-chair, Ashiq Sadiq.
2: Okay.
1: On getting rid of the Senate. You ready? Here we go.
3: All right. We just don't see the point of the Senate. Historically, it was meant to serve very wealthy people.

0: rising from the heart of the swamp, a beacon of truth is casting its light. From sea to shining sea, The Vince Show. Here's Vince Colonnaise.
1: 844-484-3872. 844-4-THE-USA. That's the way to join us today. From coast to coast, from sea to shining sea. The left is going absolutely ballistic that the president intends to address the nation from the White House tomorrow night and talk about election integrity. Why are they so upset?
2: Around the nation are anticipating a big announcement on Thursday night regarding election machines and integrity. Can you give us sort of a sneak peek about what to expect and tell
3: the audience? Well, I'd rather save it. It will concern that subject, and we'll have a couple of other things to
2: say. Watch
3: also. But I'd rather save it, but it's really big news. It's really, really big news. And our country has to shape up. But that's what we're going to be talking about Thursday is it doesn't get bigger, because without free and fair elections, you don't have a country. We'll be discussing other things, too. But it's going to be a very big announcement.
1: It's going to be a big one. The president announces it's really big news. It doesn't get bigger, meaning the president is going to bring some staggering evidence along with him as he gives this address to the nation tomorrow night, 9 p.m. Eastern time. And we are already seeing panic everywhere. Why are you panicking? So these lefties, let's pretend this was a good faith conversation. Of course it's not. But let's pretend for a moment it was a good faith conversation. Wouldn't you be so encouraged that we have a president who is dialed in on election integrity? Wouldn't you be so thankful that the president is safeguarding us against either foreign or domestic election interference? Wouldn't you be so grateful that the president is setting the stage for a fair contest, a fair fight, so that you can earn elections the old-fashioned way, by earning actual American votes? Wouldn't you be enthralled by that if you were playing by the rules? Well, yeah, that's the point. If you were playing by the rules, this wouldn't bug you. You'd be elated. You'd be enthusiastically dialing in to see this and say, well, what are we tuning in here? Like, what do we got, Mr. President? Lay it on us. But that's not the reaction. The left is in an all-out panic right now. I'm watching over on Ms. Now and CNN and all these other establishment outlets claims, the president's ridiculous claims about election interference. Hold on. You know, the left has made endless claims about election interference. It's just only when Democrats lose elections, they claim that the result was rigged. That's routinely every presidential election this century where a Republican won. Democrats have claimed the result was rigged. They're very worried about it when their people lose. When our people win, oh, it's rigged. It's rigged. When the good guy wins, it's rigged. And in fact, I want to take you to a post by David Axelrod. David Axelrod is one of the top Obama lieutenants. Helped engineer Barack Obama's political career. He was with him very, very early on in his ascent into Democrat and American politics. And David Axelrod was whining last night on X about the fact that the president may appear alongside a couple of top officials in the administration, the director of national intelligence, the FBI director, the CIA director, and perhaps the Department of Homeland Security secretary. That would be Bill Pulte and Kash Patel, as well as Mark Wayne Mullen and John Ratcliffe. Have all four of them appeared? Now, we don't know that all four of them will appear. That's what the speculation is. They may appear alongside the president for this. And if they do, this is the way David Axelrod describes it. He said, if the president really trots out Pulte, Patel, and a crew of political apparatchiks posing as intel experts on Thursday night to announce they've uncovered evidence of foul play in 2020, it'll only heighten fears that he will claim an emergency down the line and claim extraordinary Fed power over elections. If so, and there are plenty of other signs of manipulation brewing, the most important battles of the midterms may be in the courts. And what is David Axelrod saying? Axelrod is contending that the people who run our intelligence agencies right now are, quote, posing as intel experts. posing as what? Help me out with this. Is the FBI director posing as an intel expert? I'm pretty sure the FBI director has some of the nation's most important intelligence in front of him. How would he be posing as an intel expert? The CIA director, John Ratcliffe, he's posing. He's the head of the Central Intelligence Agency. The director of national intelligence, Bill Pulte, is not posing as an intel expert. This is not like the endless parade of phony intel experts who put a letter together and claim that Joe Biden's laptop was Russian disinformation, and then the media dutifully carried that water in order to spread that disinformation. That's not what we're talking about. We're talking about people who were brought in to clean up that intel community, to clean up the corruption, to get rid of the lies, to stop the political attacks. That's what Kash Patel and Bill Pulte and John Ratcliffe, and then in his capacity as the head of Department of Homeland Security, as presumably if he's a part of this, Mark Wayne Mullen, this is what they're tasked with. This is what President Trump was elected on. Clean this up. No more political attacks. Fix the system and bring accountability. Go prosecute legitimately the bad guys who subverted the power of our federal government in order to go after their political opponents, President Trump and the people around him and his voters. So if we get a team of good guys who actually have access to the nation's secrets surrounding the president on Thursday, giving us an important update on the state of America's elections, that's a good thing. That is what we call maximum transparency. David Axelrod is construing it as a political attack. Now, need I remind you who the top officials in those positions were for Obama? Who was the DNI under Barack Obama? It was James Clapper. Who was the head of the CIA under Barack Obama? That was John Brennan. Who was the head of the FBI under Barack Hussein Obama? That was James Comey. So you're telling me that you'd rather have Comey, Brennan, and Clapper than Patel, Ratcliffe, and Pulte? Okay, that's crazy. That's absolutely crazy. And so in other words, what Axelrod is doing here is he's projecting. Brennan, Clapper, and Comey stand very credibly accused of manipulating the powers of the federal government to go after Obama's political opponents, drafting a phony intelligence community assessment, claiming that Donald Trump, remember this claim, stole the 2016 election in concert with Russia, that the Steele dossier was somehow real, when of course it wasn't. That's what those three did. Spare us your lectures, Axelrod. This is projection. It's projection. It's exactly what the left did. So in order to cover it up, they project it onto their political opponents. It's another thing, too. It's salting the earth. David Axelrod is salting the earth. He's not alone. There's a bunch of these lefties, but he's just doing it very succinctly, so I'm using him as an example. Salting the earth ahead of the midterms. If the Democrats lose more in the midterms, if the Republicans pick up more seats in both the House and the Senate coming out of these midterms, which is a possibility, especially given the craziness of the Democrat Party's slate and the success that the president's agenda has had, whether or not Congress has been a part of all of it the whole time, many Americans do think the president needs backup. So if Republicans pick up seats in the House and the Senate this year, David Axelrod stands ready alongside a bunch of his left-wing lunatic friends to claim that the election was rigged. Do you hear what's happening? So the president's set to give a speech on election integrity on Thursday, and Democrats are recasting it as an attempt to rig the midterm elections. They're saying it with a straight face to try and mislead the American public and convince them yet again of a lie. A dangerous one, to be clear. A dangerous one, especially when David Axelrod's party has a lot of people voting for it who have an assassination fetish. There's an assassination culture on the left, and we've seen that play out, unfortunately, with a lot of aggression. Stop lying to these people. If you cared at all about the stability of our country, you would stop lying about this subject. And yet they don't. They just keep lying. Because the only principle is power. There's nothing else. It's not about telling the truth. It's not about great outcomes for the American people. It's not about making your life more affordable or securing your borders or keeping us out of foreign conflicts or bringing peace to the world. It's not about any of those things. At its core, it's about power. It always is. And if you understand that, and no doubt most in this audience do, but when you understand that, every single one of these chaotic stories makes sense. Why did they take out that guy in Maine, Graham Plattner? Why'd they take him out? I thought he was a Democrat in good standing. They took him out because he was an impediment to the party's power. That's why. He's done for. Why'd they take out Eric Swalwell? Impediment to the party's power. That's why. Why are they going to primary John Fetterman in Pennsylvania? Impediment to the party's power. That's why. Why do they meddle with elections at all? For power. Why do they accuse the other side of meddling with elections when the evidence is all that the left is doing it? For power. Why do they remove Donald Trump from ballots in places like Maine and Colorado to preclude the voters from even having the for power? It's the easiest way to understand this. It's just a power play. No other principles at stake. They don't care. Now, they'll invoke your principles as a justification for their power grab. That's why they have to lie about it. Don't you believe in election integrity? Look what Trump is doing. He's rigging elections. We should fight for election integrity. They exploit your decency, your morals, in attempt to blackmail you into compliance. Don't fall for it. So the president this Thursday is going to announce something meaningful. I fully expect that. The extent of it, we have to await it. I'm not going to believe Ms. Now and all these other ridiculous networks that are making things up as we go. I'll believe it when it comes out of the mouth of the president of the United States. But I eagerly anticipate it. And the fact that the left is freaking out about it at new volumes means that he is directly over the target. More ahead on The Vince Show.
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8: 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The Vince Show.
9: Yeah, the projection that the left does is on display yet again today as Todd Blanche is seated for his confirmation hearing. I told you earlier this week this is going to be a mess because Democrats are going to do everything they can to muddy him up, to prevent him from becoming the full-time attorney general, which, again, is a demonstration of the fact that he's well over the target. Todd Blanche has absolutely earned this job in a full capacity. It's enough having him there as the acting attorney general. Let's get him in now as the full-time attorney general. That's going to be really important to do. But these Democrats are fighting tooth and nail to stop him, including suggesting that somehow this current Justice Department is a political weapon against their opponents. Senator Eric Schmidt, who is great, from the dais today, had to comment on that and said, wait a second, hold on. Did you say it was this Justice Department that is weaponized? I'm sorry, I lived through different history here. Listen to this.
10: I heard one of my colleagues say that this is the most troubled Department of Justice in history. I happen to live through the previous administration where you had a Department of Justice completely weaponized against political opponents. They tried to throw their chief political opponent in jail, ruin his family's lives. You were his lawyer to see some. I was with you in a courtroom in New York to witness that defense in one of those cases. Were aimed against Catholics in this country who happened to attend a traditional Catholic Latin Mass. Went after parents under the Patriot Act for showing up to school board meetings to object to critical race theory or the masking of their kids. We live through Jack Smith, and the chairman has just revealed new revelations, of course, that he was reading text messages. By the way, Jack Smith testified under oath he didn't do that. He testified that they just had the phone logs. We know that's not true now. Jack Smith should be subject to prosecution for lying to Congress.
9: Yes.
10: So this weaponization, let's draw a distinction. When you go after your political opponents, that is a weaponization. When you hold people accountable who weaponize the justice system, that's not the same thing.
9: That's justice. That's justice. Thank you to Senator Schmidt for laying out the details. And he's right about the Jack Smith thing, too. So Jack Smith, you'll remember, is an unconstitutional special counsel. Judge Eileen Cannon down in Florida said, this guy is not a constitutional special counsel. Everything about this whole attack on President Trump is both illegitimate and absurd. He should not be in this role. Unconstitutional. And his entire case gets thrown out as a result, even though he orchestrated the raid at Mar-a-Lago and going after President Trump, accusing a former president of the United States of stealing classified documents. The whole thing was crazy. He went after the president. And in the process, he was also going after sitting members of Congress. We now know, thanks to Senator Chuck Grassley, who released this information yesterday, that Jack Smith obtained not just the, quote, toll records of phone calls. In other words, just like the time and the number that a call was made. He obtained contents of text messages from 44 members of Congress. Now, every American citizen should be prevented from this kind of arbitrary, like absolutely tyrannical surveillance. But members of Congress have further constitutional protections in the form of the speech and debate clause. And yet Jack Smith, the unconstitutional special counsel, was absolutely trampling the entire Constitution, picking up all of these text messages, including the contents of them. And this information is just coming out right now in the last 24 hours. And it's not just that he was gathering all this information. You heard Eric Schmidt say it, too. He then subsequently lied to Congress in December of last year in testimony before Congress. He lied about this. He was asked directly, were you sweeping up the content of text messages? He said, nope. Never heard of it. I would never do such a thing. He definitely did do such a thing. I've got the details on it and why Eric Schmidt is right. That guy should be prosecuted for justice. More ahead on The Vince Show.
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0: every referee, umpire, and judge in high school sports. We want to say, we see you.
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1: We hope you always know how much we appreciate you.
0: Because without you, this is just recess. It's not really a game.
1: Thank you for always making it possible for us to play the sports we love.
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3: Well, we have a lot to get to today, including the fact that it's been a head-spinning 24 hours for ICE agents and for immigration enforcement. You see all these claims that they're no longer going to make vehicle stops. We're going to put a pause to that. Like, wait a second, you're not going to make vehicle stops in pursuit of illegals? Doesn't that foreclose on a ton of the arrests that we've been making? Yeah, I've got updates on that subject and why it even got to this level in the first place coming up. But first, on Jack Smith, I was telling you that Jack Smith was spying on the text message records of Congress. And, you know, I'm not in any way happy to see tyrannical behavior by the government. But if the government is going to be tyrannical, sometimes it's good if the victims of that tyranny are people who have the power to do something about it. You know what I mean? When we found out that it was members of Congress who were being spied upon, and then they instantly started running out and saying, that person needs to be held accountable, that person needs to be prosecuted, go after Jack Smith. I'm like, well, finally you're saying what we've been saying, but now it's just because you're the victims that you've decided to join us in this party. But okay, we'll take the help whenever we can get it. And if that means now, fine. And we're seeing a similar phenomenon, you know, as Chuck Grassley reveals, that all of these text messages were spied upon by Jack Smith. Former special counsel Jack Smith obtained text messages that 44 members of Congress sent to senior White House officials during the final weeks of President Donald Trump's first term. Senate Judiciary Chairman Chuck Grassley revealed Tuesday, I'm quoting from Politico's coverage, the latest exchanges were a part of a trove of materials that the National Archives turned over to Jack Smith's team following a subpoena for White House records stretching from October 20th to January 2021. Smith's top deputies received the materials in August of 2023, just weeks after securing a grand jury indictment against Trump. And according to internal emails Grassley released Tuesday, indicated that they were quickly preparing to share them with Trump's legal team as a part of the pre-trial discovery process. The newly disclosed records show that a wide range of lawmakers were communicating with the White House in the final months of Trump's first term, from Grassley himself, along with 19 other senators, to top House Republicans like then GOP leader Kevin McCarthy. I'm sorry. Did you hear the paragraph I just read to you? The newly disclosed records showed that members of Congress were communicating with the White House. Yeah, because they're members of Congress. Of course they're communicating with the White House. That's almost irrelevant. Like, in other words, the messages that Jack Smith swept up were routine business by congressmen. The scandal here is, I'm not even really sure why Politico's saying this other than it's just laying out for us that this is insane. The scandal here is that Jack Smith was spying on their text messages. The unconstitutional special counsel was spying on the White House, spying on members of Congress, acting like a complete lunatic, all designed to try and rig the 2024 election. And thank God he failed. Thank God. And Jack Smith lied about it. Rand Paul sharing this information with us overnight, that Jack Smith lied about getting these text messages and spying on

0: on them. Here he is during testimony under oath, December of last year. Listen to this.
1: Did the toll records that you requested from the senators, did they include the content of the phone calls?
2: No.
1: Did the records that you requested, the toll records from the members of Congress, include the content of text messages?
2: No.
0: No. Chuck Grassley just got the records, and the answer to that question was actually yes. Yes, the content of text messages. Jack Smith lied about it.
1: The records that you requested, the toll records from the members of Congress, include the content of text messages?
2: No.
0: Yes, they did, and you should be prosecuted for that. You should be prosecuted. Now, Todd Blanche has been testifying today before the United States Senate, and he has indicated that all of this is under investigation. Now, an investigation is not yet an indictment and subsequently a prosecution. May that come. But is there any clear, does it get more clear than that? He goes before Congress, says they never swept up the content of text messages. Chuck Grassley discovers they absolutely swept up the content of text messages. Where's the gray area? Where's the weaselly way to slip out of that one? That was an unqualified no. Nope, didn't do it when he absolutely did. When he absolutely did. So that's the update for you on Jack Smith and some election meddling today. I've got the Todd Blanche hearing coming up. We've got, as I said today, we've got a lot to get to. But so long as we're on the issue of election integrity, perhaps you and I can have a quick conversation about the state of the Save America Act. There we go. An appropriate gavel. I think it clicked for a second. There you go. So we gavel in on the Save America Act today. Josh Hawley was asked yesterday a question by Lindell TV's Allison Steinberg. She wanted to know whether or not he's going to do anything he can to get this thing passed. And he said, I am for every strategy available to us. Take the floor, yes. Get rid of the filibuster, yes. We need the Save America Act, and we need it quickly.
3: President Trump said on one of the last conversations he had with Lindsey Graham that he had mentioned that they were very close to getting the Save America Act across the finish line. Senators Mike Lee and Rick Scott are both now saying that in order to get this done, the Senate should stay in session through recesses and weekends. Is that something you would support?
4: Well, I support the Save America Act 100%, and I hope that we could do whatever it takes to pass it. And, I'm for making the Democrats hold the floor. I'm for changing the rules on the filibuster. I'm for the Save America Act. So I'm all for that. And I said last night, I think there's nothing that we could do that would be more significant for the country and also would follow through on one of Lindsey Graham's top priorities than to pass the Save America Act. This is voter ID. I mean, I always say Missouri, we've had voter ID for years. We put it on in our own constitution. We, the voters of Missouri. So every time my Democrat colleagues say, as I'll probably say in here in like 10 minutes, that'll never work. It does work. We've done it for years in my state. So I don't get why. I mean, I do know why they're opposed to it. It's because they want people who are not citizens to vote. That's the only reason they're opposed to it. And I just think that's wrong. We need to pass it.
3: Any plans to ask Blanche about his inaction on Anthony Fauci? I know Ron Paul. And
0: that's a separate issue, and we'll check to see whether or not that came up today. But that is key, too. You know, Anthony Fauci doesn't get prosecuted because he's got a pardon from President Otto Penn. President Otto Penn. Jim, you see he's got a new book coming out, President Otto Penn. Yeah, I'm going to get to that, too. I'm
5: sure he wrote it, too.
0: Dude, the Otto Penn wrote the book. You know that. They should just put on the cover, they should just write, by Otto Penn. That should be on the cover of the book. I'll get to that. I'm telling you, I've got so much stuff today, I can't even contain all of it. So on the Save America Act, this great bill, this great piece of legislation that would safeguard our elections, make it so that only American citizens are registering to vote. That's supposed to be the law. We should need to verify it. You show photo ID when you cast your ballot. You get non-citizens off the voter rolls. You got a great answer from Josh Hawley. And, you know, I'd like more than just words. I'd like a lot of actions. And if you're going to run your mouth, I'd hope you do it on the Senate floor. Stand on your own two feet. Run your mouth until you get the legislation passed. But meanwhile, we've got other Republicans nominally in the party who are refusing to do the right thing. And in fact, one of them yesterday was cornered by a reporter from The Blaze by the name of Sarah Gonzalez. This is an amazing clip. She spots Thom Tillis walking in the hallways of the congressional buildings. And she approaches him and she asks Thom why it is that he has voted against at least one iteration of the Save America Act, and whether or not it has anything to do with the fact that he receives nearly $800,000 from donors who are believed to be using illegal alien labor. Well, what a fascinating and poignant question. Listen as Thambelina loses it and spazzes out.
5: Senator, you've received almost $700,000 from the illegal labor lobby. Is that why you voted against the Save America Act?
6: Can you tell me who the illegal labor lobby is?
5: Yes, it's contractors, general contractors, hospitality companies, industries, construction companies and
6: how
5: industries.
6: Do you know about the Save, which Save America Act are you talking about?
5: The one that you voted against, sir.
6: Okay. And so you're asking me if I voted, I was against it because...
5: You're receiving almost $700,000 from these lobbyists.
6: Do you have any idea what a remarkably silly question that is?
5: I think it's a pretty important one. I think your constituents want to know why you're betraying them.
6: Some math. You know what my election cycle, the total all-in election cycle cost was in 2020? It's $300 million. Do you honestly believe that I would make a policy decision based on that?
5: I don't know why you're betraying your constituents.
6: Who do you work for?
5: I'm independent.
6: Okay.
5: Why are you betraying your constituents? Why are you betraying your constituents, Senator?
7: Good luck on the clicks.
5: We just want secure elections, Senator. You're preventing us from getting that. You're betraying America.
7: Good luck on your job.
5: Good luck on yours. What a strange thing for Senator Tillis to say. $700,000 is not enough. He's a sellout, but not that amount, because he receives $300 million.
6: Yeah.
5: If I were an honest person and I were answering that question, I would just say, I'm not a sellout to anyone. I don't sell out for any amount of money. But Tom Tillis says he sells out, but not for that amount.
0: It's such smart analysis, such a smart point about Thom's reaction, because Thom is like, look, it was only $700,000. I mean, come on. You think I would vote on legislation on the basis of that? I wouldn't even get out of bed for less than $1 million. You're like, what? You're describing corruption, Senator. You're describing a corrupt arrangement. When she asks you, are you bought and paid for? Your answer is yes, but only by people who pay more? It's crazy. Well, something has to explain his insanity, his utter loathing for the Trump agenda, why he's not in any way fighting for the Save America Act. He pretends like he is. In fact, he's fighting against it. Every time Mike Lee brings it up, he's whining about it. So is John Cornyn. They just whine about it. Oh, we don't have the votes. We don't have the votes. Go get the votes. Why don't you, if you actually believe in it, why don't you get the votes? Why don't you help? But instead, you just sit there in the cheap seats just yelling at everybody about how stupid they are and how we shouldn't do this. And so, yeah, no, it's there's a reason we suspect that you're bought and paid for. Good for Sarah. Great question. You notice he didn't know what to do with it. He had no idea how to handle it. What do you mean? He wasn't ready for her to have an answer. That was funny. He's like, what do you mean the illegal labor lobby? And then she just instantly describes it. And did you notice he changed the question immediately? He's like, well, which version of the Save Act are you talking about? She said, the one you voted against. That's the one I'm talking about. Why'd you do that? Why are you betraying voters? Why are you betraying voters? Well, thank goodness he's leaving. He's out. He saw the writing on the wall before voters in North Carolina could fire him. Cornyn is out. Texas voters did fire him. Bill Cassidy is out. Louisiana voters did fire him. Mitch McConnell is out. His brain fired him. We've got quite a few people on the way out. That's good. That's going to take some time and hopefully replaced by better patriots who are in a position to do the things we need them to do to save the country. But the Save America Act, you know, what are the chances the president talks about the Save America Act Thursday? Do I hear 100%? Do I hear 100%? Yes, I hear 100%. 100%. Of course he's going to talk about the Save America Act. If he doesn't, I'll eat my hat. I don't know if I own a hat. I'll buy a hat and then I'll eat it. If he doesn't talk about the Save America Act on Thursday night. Election integrity, that's what he's fighting for. That's the subject of the speech, at least in large part. I do think that he should have the new senator from South Carolina with him. Wouldn't that be a good touch? The president's better at theatrics than I am, but I do think that having Senator Darlene Graham Nordone, what are we calling her, Senator Nordone or Senator Graham? I'm going to go with Senator Graham for now. She's taking over for her brother. If the new Senator Graham shows up to the White House, and the president can point to her and he goes, you know what? Lindsey's sister is here with me. Lindsey's final conversation with me, he said, I want the Save America Act to be passed and quickly. And his sister is going to help see this across the finish line. She's made that commitment to the American people. And she joins me tonight to push that very thing. That would be a big message. That could be a very big message. We'll see if the president does it. I'll leave it all to him. But this is just my concept. I think it would be a neat way to really drive home this issue and to hopefully get the Senate to finally do its job. More ahead on The Vince Show.
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9: The U.S. Treasury quietly released its official financial report for 2025. It appears by its own numbers, the U.S. government seems insolvent. 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

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Today's funeral report has been brought to you by the Harold W. Stevenson Funeral Home, 264 East State Street in Sharon, online at stevensonfuneralhome.net.

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11: Yes, we have a new senator from South Carolina. Here she is yesterday taking the oath of office with Chuck Grassley, who's also had a very busy 24 hours, you know, exposing Jack Smith's lies.
12: Please raise your right hand. Do you solemnly swear that you will support and defend the Constitution of the United States against all enemies, foreign and domestic, that you will bear true faith and allegiance to the same, that you take this obligation freely without any mental reservation
11: or purpose of evasion,
12: and that you will well and faithfully discharge the duties of the office on which you are about to enter.
11: So help you God.
12: So help you God.
13: I do,
11: she says through, that's not our fault, some bad audio from C-SPAN. But that's the swearing in yesterday. She does two of those. She does a ceremonial one. Every time they do the oath, I don't remember it perfectly, Jim, but I try and remember it. Every time they do it, I'm like, do I remember how it goes?
14: None of them remember it after they take it.
11: I know. Nobody. You always have to read it. Everyone always has to read it. Very few people remember it off the top. Members of the military kind of get it, though. Those guys, a lot of those guys, they have to administer this oath, change of command, these types of things, and they'll get used to it. But a lot of those lawmakers, they got to look at their cheat sheets to figure out what the oath is, even though they took it. That's just the way it works. But there you go. So we have another South Carolina senator. That's great news. There's Chuck Grassley. How old is Chuck Grassley these days? He's up there in years. We talk about all these old guys. Chuck Grassley is one of the oldest. Is he not the oldest? The guy's 92 years old. Holy cow. Holy cow. He's 92 years old. He sounds better than McConnell and Biden combined at 92. But perhaps it's time to hang it up. 92 years old. He's got a funny Twitter account, though. Nothing is spelled correctly, but it's amusing. It's very funny. Speaking of Biden, he does have this new book out. It is the most ridiculous. It's a trailer for a book. They released a whole video. It's well produced and everything. And it's still a disaster. We've got so much to get to ahead on the Vince Show.
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8: Strikes. I'm Paul Stevens, Fox News. The U.S. conducting another successful night of strikes on Iran, now the seventh night in a row.
9: U.S. forces are pounding the Iranians, cutting off the Iranian port of Bandar Abbas in the process, striking road and rail bridges also. And this is all in an effort to foil Tehran's loose and weakening grip on the Strait of Hormuz. The airstrikes also toppling a large white surveillance tower in Iran's southernmost city of Chabahar. It's on a key trade route for landlocked neighboring Afghanistan. Now, CENTCOM says that structure was part of the IRGC's maritime surveillance network used to track and target commercial vessels transiting the Strait of Hormuz.
8: And that's Fox's Kevin Cork. The U.S. taking out six bridges and Iranian media reporting over a half dozen casualties. Meantime, two outgoing GOP Senate members who recently lost their primary bids, now breaking ranks, delivering a sharp rebuke to President Trump following that primetime address Thursday on election security.
10: During a Friday discussion at the Aspen Security Forum in Colorado, both Louisiana's Bill Cassidy and Texas's John Cornyn said the president's remarks missed the point. Senator Cornyn didn't understand the focus on events from 6 years ago.
11: Frankly, as a member of the Senate Intelligence Committee, there wasn't a whole lot new.
10: Senator Cassidy said people are more concerned about other issues.
12: We should be talking about what matters to the people around the kitchen table. And right now they can't afford their health care, their housing, their groceries, or the gasoline.
10: In his Thursday night speech, the president claimed that starting in 2020, China compromised U.S. election data, and that evidence was hidden from him. He's calling for investigations. Kevin Ureski, Fox News.
8: And Senators Cassidy and Cornyn were both unseated in recent primaries. 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
8: Democrats in Maine still looking for their nominee for a U.S. Senate seat after controversial candidate Graham Plattner withdrew from that race.
19: The race to replace Graham Plattner as Maine's Democratic Senate nominee is off to a precarious start. 8 of the 12 candidates vying to replace Plattner debated for the first time Thursday night. 4 Democrats, who won at least 20% of the vote in June's primary, debated first, followed by 4 longer-shot candidates. After, the New York Times declared, quote, Maine Democrats don't exactly have a deep bench, noting halting answers, convoluted responses, and stilted deliveries. Plattner's popularity looms large over the race. He won the June Democratic primary in a landslide, but was forced to quit after being accused of rape, which he denies.
8: And that's Fox's Brian Yenis. Maine has until Monday, July 27th to file a new candidate to fill Graham Plattner's spot in that U.S. Senate race. President Trump wants the late Senator Lindsey Graham's sister to run for a full term in the U.S. Senate.
20: President Trump is offering his complete and total endorsement to Senator Darlene Graham, the sister of South Carolina Republican Lindsey Graham, if she chooses to run for her late brother's Senate seat. That term expires the end of this year in a Republican primary is set for next month to replace Lindsey Graham on the ballot. The president says Darlene Graham is a spectacular person and a true American patriot and says he's asked her to run in the special primary for the good of the nation. Darlene Graham was sworn in this week as senator to serve out the rest of Lindsey Graham's term. At the White House, Jared Halpern, Fox News.
8: And at the World Cup today, France and England squaring off in the third place match, 5 o'clock p.m. Eastern in Miami, and then tomorrow Sunday, it is the World Cup final between Argentina and Spain at the New Jersey Meadowlands. I'm Paul Stevens. This is Fox.
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26: 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Before we get in the program, Holly, it's time for this week's joke of the week.
0: What did one watermelon who was expressing his love to the other watermelon say to each other?
26: We have a lot of relationship jokes in regards to vegetables liking each other, or trees.
0: Because I grew up watching VeggieTales, I think. Uh-huh. Anyway.
26: What did one watermelon say to the other watermelon he was trying to court?
0: Not to court. They're very much in love.
26: Oh, they're in love. They're already past. Okay.
0: He said, you know, honey, we can't get married, or we can't elope because we're already married.
26: Uh-huh.
0: Get it?
26: Yeah, I get it. Yeah.
0: Anyway, this week's Garden Joke is brought to you by Rescue.com. 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
26: Well, there are things in which we have to invest in our garden that's going to cost us money. But also there's a number of items in which we can find that are absolutely 100% usable, applicable, well worth the, you know, the item, and then you don't have to invest a whole lot of money. We're going to show you and give you some ideals of what those items are and or how to find some of these. So instead of having to buy something for $30 or $40, you can maybe get it for $8, $12, or $15, half price, whatever that might be.
0: Right. So one thing would be tomato cages. You can often find these on the side of the road when people are tossing them. Maybe they just don't need them anymore. Sometimes you can find them for free even on like Marketplace. People will sometimes just decide that they don't need them, or we've come across them where people were getting rid of them and maybe they just needed like a teeny bit of repair.
26: Right. Now, these are the $2 or $3 tomato cages you get at the hardware store or the big box center. It's not the big heavy duty ones that cost like $25 or $30, but a tomato cage will work. You can stake it. And in addition, you don't even need a tomato cage to support tomatoes. You can do Florida weave.
0: Right. So you would take fence posts or
26: T-posts,
0: there we go. And you string them on either end of your row of tomatoes. So you want to make sure you are planting the tomatoes in rows, not like in a I guess like a square would.
26: Well, just rows is fine. Yeah.
0: And then you take fence posts on either side of that row, and then you string along every about foot or so. And you string along two strings. And the way it works is that the tomatoes will grow up and then they grow between the strings. And you have to kind of help them grow between those strings.
26: It's like a boxing ring rope. Yeah. You get one every foot. And as they progress up, you let the rope hang off of them. Yeah. So you can get baling twine.
0: Yeah, baling twine. And baling twine is very cheap. And you get how many feet?
26: Well, agricultural twine is what these big round bales are wrapped in. Right. In the field. So it's typically an orange twine, plastic, synthetic. So you get 20,000 feet, which is like 6.5 miles.
0: It's a lot of baling
26: for like $26.
0: More, you know, you might pass along to your children and then they pass it on to
26: now,
0: their children.
26: True enough, this is not biodegradable.
0: No.
26: And
0: it's orange.
26: And it's orange. You can get yellow and you can get natural fibers. The natural fibers, I think, it costs more, but it's a thicker diameter and it will biodegrade. So we've had our spool of 20,000 feet since probably 2010.
0: I think it was like 2012.
26: Okay.
0: Yeah.
26: And we're not even halfway through it.
0: No.
26: Now, a lot of times, yes, there's some waste to this. We will use it, cut it, throw it away, and spool out new, so we're not fighting with the reusing of this.
0: Right. So, yeah, so you can reuse it, obviously. But that's one item is an alternative to tomato cages to do the Florida weave. Also very cost effective.
26: You can make different trellises with the string as well.
0: Another item would be the bottom of baby cribs or even technically the sides. So we're talking about the spring bottom.
26: Right.
0: That's going to hold up a little bit better. The sides, if they're wood, depending on what kind of wood they're made of, they might rot a little bit sooner than the springy bottom.
1: Well, the springy part has more, the spacing is more conducive for like cucumbers or vine crops to interlace into that web of metal material. The side rails have much bigger diameter wood spools, and it's harder for some of these plants to get a hold of. But you can, we've got three different cage bottoms, and you can make all types of cages or boxes around with them. You may have a baby crib in your basement and you have decided that children are no more in your future, so why let it sit in a box down there forever when you could take it apart and use it in your garden?
0: Absolutely. Or if you know somebody's getting rid of one and they're just trying to get rid of it and they don't, maybe they feel it's too old for a baby to use, whatever. Definitely, you know, think about picking that up.
1: Now, vinegar, it's not only beneficial in the garden, but if you're going to can, it's also benefit, and it's also a beneficial cleaner, but you can get it for a fairly low cost per gallon. And what are we wanting this for?
0: Sure. So vinegar has different uses in the garden, but it's mostly known for getting rid of powdery mildew because the acidic alters the fungus's pH. Powdery mildew is a fungus, destroys the spores. However, incorrect mixture can burn your plant's foliage. So you want to make sure it's a, I believe it's a 2-to-1 water to vinegar mixture or ratio.
1: You're going to have to look that up because Don't quote us on that.
0: But you want to make sure you're not burning your plants. So that you don't want to apply vinegar directly to your plants, but you want to make sure you are watering it down with the correct ratio. And it does work for powdery mildew because it works the acidity alters the fungus's pH, destroys the spores. If you ever had issues with powdery mildew, there's many different home remedies, but vinegar seems to be the easiest and I think the cheapest option. People sometimes use milk, baking soda, and baking soda is also a cheap option, but you have to kind of make sure you mix it up super well. Vinegar mixes with water very easily.
1: And you can get a pump sprayer, or you can the dollar store or the Dollar Tree or the Family Dollar, whatever one you want, has a lot of material for low cost. Yeah, it's not top quality stuff, but also it's going to get banged around, probably stepped on. The lawnmower is going to get caught in it, you know, that type
0: so
1: of thing.
0: That's my suggestion always is spray bottles. I use spray bottles for all sorts of things around the home, garden, etc. And I like to get them from what's known as a Dollar Tree or not a Dollar Tree, whatever people want to call it. Right. If there's not one in your area, I'm sure there's something similar. And they're a good deal. They're a heavier plastic, so they seem to last a long time. And, yeah. So.
1: Now, another one is yard sales. We are in the throes of yard selling, and you can get a lot of things at a yard sale from knickknacks to actual garden tools, shovels, scrapers, hoes, rakes. There's a lot of different things in which you can get, and you can get it for a very low price. And we found a lot of our tools along the road on junk day that are absolutely perfect. So you can do that. Now, one thing that and saving seeds is another way in which we can save money. 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We can save tomatoes and peppers are very easy seeds. Bush beans, pole beans are easy seeds to save. Pumpkins.
0: There's many benefits to saving seeds, not just saving money, but saving your seeds time after time, year after year. That particular vegetable has now been acclimated to your little ecosystem in your backyard. So, for example, your tomatoes. Now that tomato is like, hey, I have my genetic makeup to grow in this particular spot. And even though
1: ecosystem.
0: So now that tomato is going to hopefully do a little bit better and be more acclimated, and you can do this with lots of things. Except for if it is a hybrid tomato, it's going to kind of revert back to one of the two mother plants, parent plants, whatever you want to call them. but you can still save the seeds, you know. If you are concerned about some sort of cross-pollination situation, you're not sure if, like...
1: Very minimal chance on a tomato.
0: But, like, melon sometimes...
1: Yeah, cucumbers, if you're growing more than one variety, you're just going to get new seeds because they're going to cross-pollinate. Cucumbers, right. Pumpkins, those, you're going to have some cucamelons that... there's some cross there.
0: But you could just see what happens, too.
1: Right.
0: You know, that could be fun if you get
1: one thing. One thing that may be free... that your city may offer is free compost, but pump the brakes. Not all compost, regardless of material bought or free, can be good. Most cities just pick up a certain genre of materials on the street at a certain time, throw it in a pile, break it down, heat it up over the winter, and then you get compost. You don't know who threw what in there and what toxicity of chemicals may have been sprayed on the particular plants that they threw out in the street or dumped off to be turned into compost. So in that instance, soil is the lifeblood of your garden. It is worth taking and buying it from a reputable source that knows the origins of the materials in order for you to put in your garden and to grow healthy plants. So that is one thing that you would want to really focus on is not free is the compost. Hang out with us when we return. It's time to visit a farmer's market.
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1: 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Well, have you ever been to a farmer's market? We're going to go today. I mean, together, collectively, pretend like
0: virtually.
1: Oh, that's a word that hasn't come back. Oh, let's not use that word. Virtually, that you know, we all went through that.
0: I like virtual. Yeah. Stuff. Uh-huh. Anyway, so let's talk about how to find a farmer's market.
1: Yes.
0: And there will be a cautionary tale.
1: Okay.
0: All right. So you can go to your favorite search engine and type in, search farmer's market near me, farmer's market near my zip code.
1: Farmer's market, insert zip code here, and yeah. It'll pull up how many are a map.
0: Sometimes there's online guides where it'll be like, in this county, and it could be like in your surrounding counties or immediate county.
1: In Jones County, there's 7 farmer's markets during,
0: So you can do that, but you might, if you're not sure, like if you can't find solid information,
1: The internet's not always accurate? Holy cow, what?
0: A lot of times there's links to, the city website or...
1: The municipality has all the information that goes on in the whole town.
0: Right, yeah. Or like the Chamber of Commerce, yeah. Whatever. Uh-huh. And sometimes you're like, okay, and it doesn't really quite list the correct information.
1: And their Facebook page hasn't been updated since June 12th, 2017.
0: Right. And sometimes that's not the worst thing. Sometimes it's just because somebody dropped the ball or...
1: We got a website? What?
0: Right. Uh-huh. But sometimes you need to call and be like, because this happened to me.
1: Yeah.
0: I was looking for a local farmer's market and I found one because I was looking for ones open on Thursdays because I just happened to have a Thursday off and I was like, oh, I'll see if I can find them on Thursday.
1: And which should not have been a difficult task.
0: It seems like they're on Wednesdays, Fridays,
1: Saturdays and Sundays.
0: And Tuesdays.
1: Yeah.
0: But whatever. So
1: Mondays are not really the optimal farmer market. And now maybe it may be the hot spot for you in your particular location.
0: I don't think so.
1: Okay.
0: Anyway, so I was like, okay, and I kind of found a Facebook thing, but I wasn't really sure. So then I went to the Chamber of Commerce, or I think I called the city, whoever it was, and I was like, do you guys have a farmer's market still? And the woman was like, I'm not sure, hold on. And
1: okay, so that should be a sign there.
0: That should have been the first, I should have hung up at that point.
1: Yeah, if you've worked at the city hall for 8 years and the word farmer's market has never occurred or shown up on anything, maybe you don't have one. But anyway, she informed you that...
0: She told me that, no, they don't. They had.
1: It's been years.
0: It had been years. And she was like, no, we just tell people to go to other... There are some that are very close to that one. So it makes sense. But
1: and was she baffled that you had this information?
0: Yeah, I said I found it on this, farmer or something... in the county write-up thing, and I don't think it was even that old because it had accurate information. So
1: that's how you find one. And why go to a farmer's market?
0: Because they're fun.
1: Well, it is also, it gives you the opportunity to get fresh produce, meats, breads, crafts, at a much earlier time on the vegetable side than you probably might be getting out of your garden, because some of these farmers have hothouses or high tunnels where they can get 8 or 12 week jump start versus us who have open air gardens in the ground or raised beds.
0: Right. So yeah,
1: it's a plethora of knowledge as well. Hey, I'm having problems growing broccoli. This is what I'm doing.
0: Now.
1: Yes.
0: If it's busy, don't do that to the farmers.
1: If it's lull and you could throw a baseball and not hit anybody in 20 feet.
0: So with that being said, if there is a weekday farmer's market near you and you go early on in the day, the farmers will have more time to talk to you typically. If it's a weekend one, probably not so much. You can also, ask to email them.
1: Right.
0: So you want to make sure you are respecting other shoppers and also the farmers, and you're not overwhelming them. It's fun to go when it is more slower, because sometimes you can get deals.
1: Well, here's the other thing. You bring up deals. Yeah. Let's say the farmer's market is Thursday afternoon from 2 to 4, okay? And there is 20 vendors at the city park where you go. If you go about 3:30... and you can get the deals, because this produce is not, they do not want to take this home.
0: Right.
1: They have picked it that morning, packaged it, brought it to the farmer's market in hopes of going home empty-handed. So if the bag of lettuce is $2 for whatever it is, you could probably go, hey, I know it's like 30 minutes before close. Could I get, would you work a deal with me? I'll take two of your bags for $1 a piece. 99% of the time, they're going to say, yes, we will do that because we don't, because it's going to be trash. It's going in the compost.
0: Absolutely. Or, you know, you also don't know how many farmer markets these farmers work right. either. So don't be like aggressive.
1: A little is better than having to take it home right. and throw it away.
0: Right. So, what is that, a farmer's market? I mean, obviously there's going to be vegetables, fruit, produce, whatever.
1: Crafts, music.
0: Sometimes there's crafts, sometimes there's music, sometimes there's hot food, like food trucks.
1: Uh-huh.
0: Sometimes there's desserts.
1: It's a whole community.
0: Sometimes there's cutting boards, soap, bug spray, all sorts of stuff, essential oil stuff. It can be a plethora of a lot of stuff. Sometimes there's ice cream. So you have to, the best part about going to the farmer's market, you're like, I don't know what's at this farmer's market. Then you go and you show up. Now, if you live in a major metropolitan area and this is your first time going to a farmer's market.
1: Which you should.
0: I would, if you can, take a day off of work during a weekday and find a weekday one nearby and go experience that during the weekday because it's going to be a lot not as busy as a weekend one. If a weekend one is your only choice, then by all means, but just be prepared for crowds.
1: Now, another way in which you can kind of analyze what you're getting yourself into is go to that city's Facebook page or type in, you know, New Hampshire, you know, fill in the blank farmers market and see what comes up on your search engine and go to images. And then you can kind of get a range of, oh, that's a humongous. That takes up the whole park. You can kind of look distance in the photographs or you can see, well, that's just a little parking lot. You now, can kind of get an idea of what also, you're going to walk into.
0: Also, you might have a neighbor or a friend or even like a social media friend who has been to that farmer's mm-hmm. market, for example, or they've some of these farmer's market have like entertainment. So maybe you know somebody who perform there. So you can find out like what's the deal, what's the parking situation. And that's another thing is what to bring with you. If you might have a ways to walk and you want to buy a lot of produce or whatever, you might want to bring like a wagon or a small little grocery cart if you have that, or at least know that you might want to bring some bags or something.
1: Park close enough where you can make multiple trips.
0: If you can.
1: Yeah.
0: Yeah.
1: Now, and we've done this, and if you've been to a farmer's market, this is not an exaggeration. You take $20 and go to your big box store, you're going to get like three or four items. You go to a farmer's market and take $20, you won't have the arms enough to carry it all back to the car.
0: Right. And that is very true. You can get a good bang for your buck at farmer's
1: market. Real quick, I went to a farmer's market years ago and they had table corn. I didn't know what table corn was, never heard about table corn. And it was just like, it looked like sweet corn. So I said, I've never heard of table corn. What is it? He said, it's just sweet corn. We've just had an abundance of sweet corn. And they had it in boxes, like the printer paper boxes, okay, for $8. And there was 27 ears of corn in one box. I bought it. Now, we obviously didn't eat through 27 ears of corn. We ate a good number of them. But 27 ears of corn for $8 in a computer paper storage, you know, when they had, you know, five reams on each side, that thing. Great deal. Now, how do you pay for this? Cash, obviously. Cash is king. People want to deal with cash. You don't have service fees. You don't have all these other mangled dangles. If I gave you $5 for what I'm buying, we don't have to worry about it. The transaction's done. We're good. You don't have to worry about cell phone signal or swiping a card or tapping or anything like that on a
0: or what's your
1: cell
0: zip
1: phone.
0: Code?
1: Yeah.
0: Do you want this email receipt? Yeah.
1: Right. Yeah. Just go to the bank, pull out cash in $5 or $10 income, go to the bank, whatever. Smaller bills are better because, you know, it's hard for them to break 20s after 20 after another, you know. So, and then some of these EBT or the food stamps, they will accept that, and for every, was it $1 you spend, they it's equivalent of $2. You basically get double your value.
0: A lot of times they will do that with the EBT mm-hmm. Cash.
1: And there's no shame whatever. Of doing that. If that's no. where you're at in life and that's what you need, have at it.
0: It's actually encouraged with these programs.
1: Right, the healthiness of it.
0: Yeah, the healthiness of it. So just keep that in mind. I also wanted to, before I forget,
1: yeah.
0: there are winter farmers markets. I know where we live. We live in the Milwaukee area. And so
1: where the show originates.
0: Yeah, so there's a couple different winter farmers markets within, you know, 20, 30 minutes. So if you live in a small area, you might not have a winter farmers market.
1: Maybe a day trip.
0: But yeah, it could be worth a day trip. It could just be, you know, people get bored in winter, so go and have some fun. And those usually, because they're indoors, there's usually some sort of entertainment, and that's fun. And there's like coffee, tea, a lot of times. So you could definitely go find a cute little brunch place to go after or before and have fun.
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1: Made in America. Hang out with us. Steve Binder will be with us right after this.
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1: Holly, let's go to the hotline and bring in our guest for this week.
0: Steve Bender is an award-winning author, editor, columnist, and speaker with over 4 decades of experience as garden editor, senior writer, and editor-at-large for Southern Living magazine. Known as the Grumpy Gardener, he shares his horticultural wisdom with Southerners and other folks and garden enthusiasts across the country. Welcome to the program, Steve.
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1: 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And I'll start with this. Weeds are always a problem, no matter where we're looking at it on our property. And there are many different, quote-unquote, home remedies that are supposedly safe, but you don't care much for the Epsom salt, vinegar, dish soap, safe weed killer. Why is that? What has occurred that has made you like, no, this is not what we need to be doing?
3: Well, because it's stupid and it doesn't work, okay? Let's just get to the basics here. So if you, people always want something that they read about it on, they see it on social media, they think on Facebook. The minute it's on social media, that means it must be true. And so then they start spreading it to all their friends. This weed killer, which is composed of liquid detergent and Epsom salts and vinegar, it's just stupid, and I'll tell you why.

0: It may work on weeds that come off through cracks in the, you know, in the, in your sidewalk or something like that. But it's only going to be, it's only going to work against annual weeds. So anything that's got a good root system, like a dandelion or something like that, yeah, it might burn it to the ground, but then it's going to grow right back. And if you look at what is in this stuff, this magical mixture that's being touted all over the social media, first thing, it's dishwashing detergent. It has to be Blue Dawn. That's the one that you will see in every post on Facebook. You know, it can't be Pink Dawn. It's so misogynistic. It has to be Blue Dawn, okay? So what does that do? Well, detergents, when they hit plants, basically what they're doing, if you're targeting weeds, is you're dissolving the waxy coating on the leaves, and then what happens is the plant loses a lot of moisture through its foliage. It's no longer protected, and it dries out. So the top of the plant just basically turns brown and wilts, and you think you've killed it. That only works if it has a very shallow root system. If it has, a robust root system like perennial weeds, well, the tops will die, and then they'll just come right on back. Okay, so that's the first ingredient. Then the second ingredient they use, they say, is vinegar. Now, vinegar works kind of like the dish soap does. It dissolves a waxy coating on the leaves, and they all turn brown, and you think you've done a wonderful thing. I really killed that one. Well, yeah, but if it's perennial weed, it'll come back. But here's the thing also about vinegar. The stuff that you get for the kitchen, you know, if you always, the kitchen vinegar, it'll always says reduced to 5% acidity because it's acetic acid, okay? But you can go to a home store and you can buy horticultural vinegar. And that stuff is 30% acetic acid. And that stuff is really hot. And so not only are you going to be killing the weed you're aiming for, you're going to be killing all the beneficial soil microbes that are in the soil. And if you happen to splash it in your eyes, you could go blind. If you put it on your skin, you can get blisters. It's not really a good idea. And then the final ingredient of this makes absolutely no sense. It's Epsom salt. Epsom salts are magnesium sulfate. Magnesium and sulfur are two essential plant nutrients. So basically what you're doing is you're putting fertilizer on the weeds. So that's just kind of insane.
1: Yeah, that's fantastic information. Thank you. So you encourage people to fill in the bare areas of their lawn with sod versus seeding the grass. Why would sod be a better remedy? And any other tips around that?
0: Okay. Well, that really depends on where in the country you live. If you live in the southern part of the country where I do, I live in Alabama, and down here we use warm season grasses like Zoysia and Bermuda and St. Augustine and stuff like that. The problem with seeding those is that those seeds come up really, really slowly and sporadically. And by the time they actually do germinate, you've probably got a dozen of different kinds of weeds growing in the spot anyway. So it's not a good solution. I would not recommend trying to find Zoysia seed or St. Augustine seed to fill bare spots. And that's why I say just go out and buy yourself, a slab of sod, cut it into pieces if you need to, put it into the space that you need to put it in, water it in, and then you've got an instant patch. Now, if you happen to live in the northern half of the United States where, let's say, they grow mostly bluegrass and fescue, then seed is a really good option. You can use sod, but you can also go back and just get bluegrass seed or fescue seed and just sprinkle it in the bare spot, keep it watered, and it will come up and fill in.
2: Now, we all know time is ticking away. Summer won't be here forever. Soon fall will arrive. What are some fall mistakes that you can advise Holly and myself and all of our listeners to avoid doing?
0: Well, one thing I would say is has to do with pruning. A lot of people, you know, by the end of the summertime, things have been growing a lot, and maybe they've let them get out of control a little bit, hasn't been top of mind. And so they say, well, they're going to bring everything back into a nice, orderly fashion in the garden. They go out with the pruning shears or with the loppers, and they just lay waste to the garden. They're going to make it nice and clean and neat for the wintertime. The problem is, if you have plants that shrubs, trees, whatever, that bloom in the springtime, let's say forsythia or lilacs, or azaleas or rhododendrons and things like that, they're already, by the fall, formed all their flower buds they're going to use to bloom for spring. So if you go out and prune them at that time, you are going to be sadly disappointed come the spring, because you're going to get no blooms. One thing you have to remember when you're pruning in the fall is, if you're pruning a blooming plant, if it's a spring plant, you want to wait till after it finishes blooming in the spring. If it's a summer bloomer, yeah, in the fall, you can prune it at that time.
1: Fantastic. So your garden has been recognized as a certified wildlife habitat by the National Wildlife Federation. Congratulations. What does that mean, and what does that entail for you?
0: Oh, that means I'm a very privileged person in my neighborhood. Everybody comes around, looks at my sign, gives me the thumbs up, invites me over for barbecue. Well, actually, what that is that it means that you have designated a place on your property, in my case, it's my backyard, where you say that eating wildlife is a priority. So you have to do a few things in order to make that true. First of all, you need to provide food for wildlife. So if you have a bird feeder out there, if you have shrubs that have berries and fruit and stuff like that, that wildlife can eat, that's one. So you have a food source. Second, logically, you should then have a water source, because they need to drink. So if you put a bird bath out there or some other, a fountain, something, where when it's hot and dry, they can get water, you're going to attract a lot of wildlife, and that's a good thing. So now the third thing is you need to provide shelter. Because let's say you're trying to have a lot of birds and things like that in your garden. Well, being on the ground is kind of a dangerous thing for a bird when you think about all the other things that are hunting for birds. So if you have shelter in the form of, you know, maybe a perimeter of shrubbery, or you have trees around where they can go up and perch and feel safe between making trips to your feeder, that's a really good thing. And of course, they need shelter also when there's bad weather, when it's cold weather. Now, maybe the shelter will also supply the fourth ingredient, which is a place to build nests and to have places where they can reproduce. So those are kind of like four things that you kind of commit to. And then logical extensions of that are that you minimize use of, you know, broad spectrum pesticides and stuff like that, which if you're aiming at a single pest might, you know, end up killing about 100 other things too. So you just have to be mindful and read the label and try and causes little negative impact to wildlife as you can.
1: Well, we've really enjoyed having you on the program today. Can you tell people how to find more about you and your great information and how to get in contact with you?
0: Okay. Well, one good way is, there's a couple ways. First, if you're a subscriber to Southern Living, my Grumpy Gardener column appears every month and is naturally the most read feature in the whole magazine. Second is I do a Grumpy Gardener Facebook page, which is there all the time. And you can go on that page, and if you have a question about any kind of plant or you're having a problem, you can just send it to me, and you will get an answer back. Everybody gets an answer back, and it doesn't matter where you live. I mean, you could, you know, you could be living up in the French Lick, Indiana. Doesn't make any difference to me. I will answer your question. And the third thing, if you want to find out more about me, just go to your local post office and look up at the pictures they got on the wall and see if anyone looks like me.
2: Well, Steve, we greatly appreciate the time, the information, not only for Holly and myself, but all of our listeners. 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
0: Well, thank you for having me on.
2: Absolutely. 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
2: 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We're going to go to the hotline. We've got several questions for us to work through.
6: Yeah, it's Ed, Worthington, Minnesota. The question is, a friend of mine says she has a lot of ants in the lawn. I not ever heard of that much ants in the lawn. Don't know what the name of them are. I'm wondering what environmentally friendly chemical or could we use on them, and maybe what are they? Alexa says sugar ants.
2: Well, Ed, thank you for your question. Ants in the lawn, some people may not be bothered by it. Other people want to kind of control that. There is some, it's without image, it's probably just traditional black ants, but there is some possibilities of removal, and here's how you do it.
1: So what you would want to do is you can apply a granular insecticide, something with bifenthrin.
2: Yep.
1: In it with a spreader, that's probably one way. And
2: what will occur with any application is the worker ants will take it to the queen, or if there's different colonies, the queens in different colonies, and then that queen will ingest it. It will die, and because the queen is dead, the colony collapses because it has no leadership.
1: Right. And I don't know if I guess what my concern is, or my question is,
2: Why
1: are the ants bothering?
2: Yeah, what's like, the significance of the removal of the ants?
1: Like,
2: yeah.
1: Are they causing issues? I don't know. Like, I think there's just ants everywhere. But, yeah.
2: All right, let's go over to Colorado.
7: My name's Marilyn. I live in Fort Collins, Colorado, and I listen on 1360. What I'm calling about, I have never planted lily balls. Well, I planted three this year. I love the... they're highly fragrant. But here's my problem. I saw the little tops of them coming through the mulch, and they're now gone. I believe it's either the rabbit friends or my squirrel friends got it. I have both in the yard all the time, in spite of my dog. But what I'm wondering is, will it be worth it to dig the balls to hold over and try again for next spring? And that would be with me putting some kind of protection around them. So thank you so much.
2: Well, Marilyn, we appreciate the phone call. And I don't know if animals that are eating your plants are considered friends in our world. What we can do is you don't have to dig them up.
1: No, you can keep the bulbs where they are. And you just want to, even starting now, put some protection around them. They will grow next spring.
2: Right. I would put some kind of like a 1-inch or 2-inch poultry fencing around it with little stakes. And for the matter of, just put a cap over top of it, at least mm-hmm. right now.
1: Right.
2: And they'll be fine. So appreciate that phone call. Let's go over to the Philadelphia area.
8: My name's Anthony, and I'm calling concerning something's eating my zucchini and vine plants, the small minute holes in a lot of leaves. What type of chemical can I get to stop that?
2: Okay.
1: So now that this is an issue, you want to attack a different approach. But if you do get this issue year after year, one thing you can do is get floating row covers. Those are very popular for dealing with things like this, but it's typically flea beetles or cucumber beetles that are eating the leaves, putting the tiny holes in them. So you can use a diatomaceous earth, you can use called something called Captain Jack, and that is a...
2: And it'll kill the flea beetles.
1: And it has something called bonide in it.
2: Yeah.
1: Or if you want to do like a home remedy with diatomaceous earth and neem oil, that's an option. You can also look under the leaves and see what might be there eating it. If you can find it, then you can determine if it's like a cucumber beetle or a flea beetle and do a little bit of...
2: Now, they're going to be tiny.
1: Yeah.
2: They're going to be tiny.
1: Yeah. So that might, if you don't have the best eyesight or whatever, that might not help, but you could determine that way. If it's something else like slugs, that's very unlikely, but they can eat things. So, yeah.
2: Well, with that, we are out of time, and we thank you for yours. Miss any portion of the program, we would like to revisit it. You can certainly do that by going to our parent website, thewisconsinvegetablegardener.com, under the Season 10 tab at the top of the page. And phone calls are always welcome 24/7. 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So until next week, for
1: Holly Baird,
2: I'm Joy Baird, and we will see you in the garden.
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2: Well, hello there, good people. Welcome to the happy sounds of WPIC's Happy Penn, Ohio Polka Land for a Saturday morning. This is your happy polka pal, Larry Walk, inviting you to stay tuned for 3 hours of polka happiness. That's we will be here till 11 o'clock on this Saturday morning. And to get us on the road to Happy Polka Land, it's the polka music sound. Here aboard Happy Polka Land, the polka music sound, a great sound for you. The happy sounds of course, Bosco.

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1: She wants kielbasa, that's curved fish. 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
0: That's right, Bedurek's Butcher Block across from the gazebo, Route 46 in Mineral Ridge. 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Back to more happiness here on the Happy Polka Land Radio Show. Let's bring up the happy sounds of TNT. It's the natural talent, and that's where my money goes.

0: 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Oh, great sound for you with TNT, the natural talent. That's where my money goes. And now a word from Quality Mattress Outlet.
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0: Ben Pesheleski and all the polka jets all never love again polka here on the Happy Polka Land Radio Show. And now a word from Rooley Brothers.
1: Hello, polka fans. 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
0: 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Let's bring up another great sound. This time around, it's going to be Andy and all the Trout Tones here aboard Happy Polka Land. How much I love you, polka!

It's Andy and all the Trill Tones here on the Happy Polkaland Show on a Saturday morning. Happiness for your homes and happiness for your hearts. Looking at the weather story, chance of thunderstorms today, and of course that will be going on for you. Thunderstorms as soon as possibly after 3 p.m. Areas of smoke before 9 a.m. The high of 87 degrees. Southwest winds of 8 to 13 miles per hour. Gust to size 24 miles per hour. Chance of precip is 80%. New rainfall between a quarter and a half an inch possible. Showers tonight and thunderstorms before 10 p.m. And the chance of showers on thunderstorms between 10 and 1. The overnight low will be 63 degrees. Mostly sunny on Sunday. The expected high, 80 degrees. And now a word from A to Z, plumbing.

0: 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Repairs to old as well as new construction. 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
1: Yes, A2Z have the video camera inspection. 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A2Z does it all, so give them a call. Next up, another great sound, Ted Lang and the Power Boys. I always want to keep on...

0: Yes, I always want to keep on smiling here on the Happy Polka Land radio show. 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

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More happiness. Next up, the Zilkas. Received a nice note from, RJ, that they will be taking a bus to a partnership with, of course, the Eddie Rodick Band, a luxury motor coach from Youngstown and Cleveland areas, to the Illinois Polka Festival taking place February 5th and the 7th. Now, as it grows closer, we'll give you more of the details for you, but they will include admission for a 3-day Polka Festival pass, round-trip transportation, 2-night stay at the Regency Hotel, foods and drinks throughout the weekend, and access to the party room. Cost $45 per person based on double occupancy. And you can, of course, get a reservation right now with a $100 deposit. And for information, you can give them a call at 412-979-1816. You're there. It's the Zilkas.

0: and the Zocas, and they will be going, of course, on that bus trip to the Illinois Polka Festival, along with Eddie Roeder. Yeah, RJ gave us an email today telling us all about it, and you can join the fun and happiness with the Zocas. And now a word from Kravitz Deli.
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0: 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Back to more happiness here on the Happy Polka Land Radio Show. 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

0: Passes along with the Polish Canadians, Ed Gutter and all the Polish Canadians, here on the Happy Polka Land Radio Show. 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Looking at our Polski Bulletin Board, Monday, that will be this coming Monday, July the 20th, Canfield Gazebo will feature Rex Tenery for your enjoyment, and then on Thursday the 23rd, Rex moves on to the Ramsey Pavilion in McDonald, Ohio. Yeah, get out and get some fresh air and enjoy the music of Rex Tenery. Fourth annual summer picnic for the Penn, Ohio Polka Pals at the SNPJ Farm in Kirkland, Ohio will be coming up for you on July the 26th. It's a Sunday featuring the Zolkas, Rex Tenery, special guest musicians. There will be, of course, drinks and food available for you. That's coming up for you again on the 26th of July. Serving Day picnic July the 26th at the Holy Trinity Orthodox Church on Laird Avenue. It's, of course, on Youngstown on the west side. And there'll be, of course, a pre-order lamb and pork before the 18th. Traditional foods, barbecue lamb pork, as well as, of course, sausage. And, of course, and much, much more. Barberton Polka Fest coming up for you August the 2nd from 8 in the noon. Let's back that up for you. 11 in the morning till 8 in the noon. Three outstanding bands, the Diver Stick Toneers, Eddie Big Eye and Crusade, along with the Polka family. And admission is free, but there will be boot out for donations. And coming up for you, let's see here, at Todd Park, it will be at a large pavilion from 1 to 4 p.m., $5 admission, and the date of that will be Sunday, June the 28th. And, the, of course, Zolkas are taking a bus, of course, to the event with along Andy Ruddick at the Luxury Motor Coach from Youngstown in the Cleveland area to the Illinois Polka Festival, February the 5th through the 7th. Give the Hulk Sokos a call for all the information, and you can join the fun and happiness. These dates from our Polski Bulletin Board. Once again, I see by the old clock on the wall, it's time to pause for station identification. But don't you dare touch that dial. We'll be right back. Chikaitse.
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0: Hi, this is Jimmy Kay from Out Michigan Way reminding you you're tuned to Larry Walk featuring the voice of the beautiful Diana Walk on a super polka weekend. Remember, polkas are the musical antidepressant. 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
1: Thank you, Jimmy. Next up, a tune we feature each week in memory of Diana's love of polka music, the devotion to the polka shows, and all the polka fans. I know I'll never find another you.

0: No, never find another you. It's the boys here on the Happy Polka Land radio show. That's right, in memory of Diana's devotion to polka music, to the Happy Polka Land show, and to all the polka fans. Now a word from the friendly folks here aboard Happy Polka Land. We're going to continue. That's right, we'll be here till 11 o'clock on today's show, and then we invite you to tune in tomorrow afternoon on WRQX Radio. That's 790 on the dial. We start at 4 and go, at 1 and go till 4, and we're proceeded with Polkas by Peppermint with Gary Ramey. Gary starts the polka sounds off at 11 till 4. 5 hours of happiness for you tomorrow on WRQX Radio.
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0: 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Back to more happiness here on the Happy Polka Land radio show. Let's bring up another great sound here aboard Happy Polka Land this time around. Let's see here. We have another great sound for you. I'll tell you what. We're going to bring back once again the boys here aboard Happy Polka Land. It's the boys here aboard Happy Polka Land this time around. Let's make it a sound for you, the Flirting Polka.

0: Great sound here aboard Happy Polkaland with the happy sounds for you. It's the sounds of the boys. And now a word from Crosby Mook.
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on the eighth day, God created polkas here on the Happy Polka Land radio show, Keith Strauss and Polka Confetti. And now we're from A to Z Plumbing. 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

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A2Z Plumbing also specializes in inside water line repairs, kitchen faucets, disposals, all drain pipes, gas and electric water heaters, including replacement and repair of tankless water heaters. 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A2Z does it all. Located 419 Youngstown Warren Road in Niles, phone 330-652-0511. 24 hours a day. Repairs to old as well as new construction. A2Z does it all. That's why their nickname is Dr. Drain. A2Z makes your drain run free. That they do. They have a video camera inspection. Of course, they video. Of course, they find the problem and they clear it up for you. That's right. Plumbing, septic, heating, cooling, one-day bath. They do it all. That's A2Z, so give them a call. Next up, let's bring up the happy sounds of the Polka Bums. Well, from Cleveland, Ohio, we had an opportunity to see them at the Simply Slavic event, and they will be coming to Penguin City Brewery for, of course, a date in August. We'll give you more details as it grows nearer. Here they are, the happy sounds of the Polka Bums. I love you.

0: I love you here on the Happy Polka Land Show. Anna on the vocal, the Polka Bums, and they will be at Penguin City Brewery. Yeah, the month of August. That's right, and we'll give you all the details as the date grows nearer. Now, a word from Roscoe's Poultry Market.
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0: Roscoe's Poultry, Steel Street on Youngstown's west side. 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Revised hours are Mondays and Saturdays. That's today. Opened up at 8 in the morning. They will open till noon. The balance of the week, Tuesdays through Fridays, 8 in the morning till 2. Roscoe's Poultry, Steel Street, on Youngstown's west side. 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

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Next up, let's bring up the happy sounds of Jack Taddy, and there will be a special, of course, event honoring Dick Taddy, who retired from performing in the polka music, and that will be coming up on July the 19th at the Yukon Slovenian Club, Yukon Avenue in Yukon, Pennsylvania. Now, Dick Taddy's performed and recorded the music for over 64 fantastic years, and the United Polka Musician Association of Pennsylvania will be honoring at this event. You're invited to come out and have a great time. Everybody in attendance will receive a free copy of that new CD with the best of Dick Taddy, 26 tunes on it for you. Now, if you're unable to attend the dance, he will send it to you. Just send $7 for the postage. Give us a call here at the Polkaland Studios, and we'll give you the number that you can contact them with, and you can get your free CD one of two ways, attending that dance or sending him the $7 to cover the postage. So here he is. Here's Dick Taddy, and they're always in the way.

0: and the happy sounds here aboard Happy Polka Land, Dick Tanny, and of course he will be performing for you. Actually, they're honoring him next weekend, and everyone there will get a free CD. 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If you can't attend it, he'll mail you one. 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

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Just $99 a month, you can have that bathroom, a complete makeover of the bathroom, A to Z. Yeah, they do it all, so give them a call. Let's continue with more happiness here on the Happy Polka Land Radio Show. Next up, let's take a look. Little John's ATM Band here aboard Happy Polka Land. Here's Little John, and let's see here the happy sounds of Little John with the Love and Trust Polka.

0: yeah, the Happy Sounds here on the Happy Polkalander Radio Show with Little John's ATM Band. And now we're from Penguin City Brewery.
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0: The nostalgia of mills and factories, the camaraderie and friendship of old-time bars all brought together at Penguin Brewery, East Federal Street, where your favorite beers are brewed right on the premises. Penguin City Beer is a crisp golden ale brewed with high-quality malt and hops, balancing the classic and the modern with the nod of Eastern European pilsners. 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That's Penguin City Brewing, East Federal Street in downtown Youngstown. Stop and relax anytime, as well as polka night for a polka dancing good time. City, always a great time to have a great time, and there's polka happiness there too. Oh, coming in August, they're going to be back for you. The sounds of course, the Polka Bums from Cleveland, Ohio. You had an opportunity to see them perform at the, of course, Simply Slavic event. Well, they'll be back around, mid-August. Yeah, there we go. They both start with A's, I guess. Mid-August, and we'll give you all the details of Pickle Fest, and we'll give you details as the date grows nearer, Penguin City Brewery. We're going to continue with more happiness. Bruno Mikos and all the Harmony Stars. One more memory.

make us and all the Harmony Stars with one more memory polka here on the Happy Polka Land Radio Show. 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More happiness here on the Happy Polka Land Radio Show. 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

0: day to say thank you here on the Happy Polka Land Show. Molly B., Ted Lang, and Squeeze Box. 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Looking at our Polski bulletin board, you have all the places you could go and have a great time. Polka dancing, well, coming up for you. Let's take a look. It will be July the 20th, Canfield Gazebo, Canfield Hall, Rex Tenere, 7 to 8:30. And then on Thursday of the 23rd of the same week, yeah, Rex moves out to McDonald, Ohio, Ramsey Pavilion again, 7 until 8:30. Fourth annual picnic for the Polka Pals will take place July the 26th at the SNPJ Farm, Heath Road in Kirkland, Ohio. Music from 3 until 7 p.m., the Zolkas, the Rex Tenere, and guest musicians, doors open at 2. A grand time will be had by all. Serbian Day Picnic, July the 26th at the Holy Trinity Serbian Orthodox Church on Laird Avenue. There will be, of course, music, lamb, pork, and a grand time will be had by all. Martin Polka Fest coming up for you August the 2nd, featuring the Dynaversistic Tones Airs, Eddie Big Guy, along with the Polka family. A great time will be had by all. Also coming up for you, let's take a look here. We have for you, here it is. Yeah, it will be a great time to help promoting a bus that will be going to the Illinois Polka Festival, and it will be leaving Youngstown, featuring two bands on the bus, and of course that will be the Zolkas right here from the area. Also, Eddie Rodick will be on the bus. A grand time will be had by all. For information, you can give them a call at 412-979-1816. These dates from our Polski Bulletin Board. And to see here, coming up for you tomorrow, there will be a dance sponsored by the Musicians Polka Association of Pennsylvania, honoring Dick Taddy, who retired from the polka business back in the beginning of the year. It will feature his brother, of course, Jack Taddy, on hand. A grand time will be had by all. Everyone in attendance will receive a free CD with a bunch of tunes on it. Oh, I think there's around 19 tunes on it, and you're happy to have a great time. More than that, 26 tunes on it. All attendants get that free CD, 26 tunes. Now, if you can't attend it, he still will send you one in appreciation for your support over the years. You can give us a call and we'll give you the information of the phone number where you can reach him to have one sent to you. It'll just cost you $7 shipping for the postage. Once again, I see by the old clock on the wall, it's time to pause for station identification. But don't you dare touch that dial. We'll be right back. Chickaitza.
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1: And your happy polka gal, Diana Walk, presenting to you the happy sounds of Little Lenny and his happy harmony boys.
0: Reminiscent of the honky sounds of Little Wally. So get ready to get your toes a-tapping and dance around that kitchen table.
1: We proudly present to you the honky sounds of Little Lenny and his happy harmony boys.

0: of the happy sounds here aboard Happy Polkaland. A great sound for you here aboard Happy Polkaland, the Larry and Diana Polka. Lenny composed that exclusively for Diana and myself, recorded it with Gary at the Peppermint Recording Studios. And now a word from Kumar Jewelry.
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0: 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Back to more happiness here on the Happy Polkaland Radio Show. Let's bring up the 7 Polka Band. They hail from Buffalo Way. Here they are, the happy sounds of Only Me Polka.

0: Ah, great sound here on the Happy Folkland Show with the Seven Polka Band from out Buffalo Way. And now a word from Rulli Brothers.
1: Hello, polka fans. 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
0: 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Back to more happiness here on the Happy Folkland radio show. Let's bring up the happy sounds of the Windy City Brass here aboard Happy Folkland. The Windy City Brass with Polkas in the Moonlight.

0: Christmas polkas in the moonlight here on the Happy Polka Land Show with the Windy City Brass. And now a word from Farmer Dave.
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0: 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Farmer Dave's, be sure to stop out. Thank them for bringing the polka happiness to your homes and to your hearts. Next up, let's bring up the happy sounds here aboard Happy Polka Land of Dick Taddy. Once again, from that CD he'll be giving away to all those who attend tomorrow. And you can even have him mailed to you if you just, of course, provide $3 postage. And he will be happy to send it to you. Let's give it a listen to. Here's Dick Taddy and all the happy sounds of my loving sweetheart polka.

0: Bad Dick Patty dancing with my sweetheart Polka. And now a word from Crosby Mook Office Equipment.
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0: Let's continue with more happiness here aboard Happy Polkland. Next up, the Polka Bums from out Cleveland, Ohio way, Ashes of...

0: Ashes of Love with the Pokeballs from out Cleveland, Ohio way, and they will be coming to Penguin City Brewery mid-August. We'll give you all the details as the date grows near. And now a word from A to Z, Bath Solutions.
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0: And the bathroom division installs that shower in 1 day. 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Let's continue with Mikey D. Next up here aboard Happy Folk Landing. Let's do some math here. Half of the time.

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0: 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Back to more happiness here on the Happy Polkaland radio show. Let's bring up another great sound for you. This time around, it's Bad Enough. A happy sound for you here aboard Happy Polkaland. Polka music from the heart.

0: Let me introduce you to the area's most respected broadcaster, heard here in the Penn, Ohio area for over 49 years. It's your polka pal and polka gal. Welcome, Larry and Diana Walk.
1: Well, thank you very much, Keith. We certainly appreciate you bringing entertainment to the Penn, Ohio listening area. And I am your happy polka pal, Larry Walk.

0: entertainment to the Penn, Ohio listening area. And I am your happy polka pal, Larry Walk.
1: And your happy polka gal, Diana Walk. And we're here on a special mission. Oh, my gosh. We're bringing up somebody who's a great vocalist. And he was with the Harmony Jacks back in the 70s and 80s.
0: Right. Right now, he's with another great band from Cleveland. Actually, two great bands. It's Jimmy Kaye along with
1: Ethnic Jazz.
0: And he also has a new four-piece combo that is out of this world, Jimmy Kaye.
1: And his mostly honky combo. And, oh, what a vocalist Jimmy Kaye is.
0: So here he is from out Cleveland town, formerly from Michigan. Here's Jimmy Kaye coming your way.
2: Thank you very much. Thanks. Welcome to the Molly B. Polka Show, everyone. I'm Jimmy Kaye, and these fine gentlemen with me are Ethnic Jazz from the Cleveland, Ohio area, and we're glad to be here with you tonight. Have a good time. That's what it's all about. We're going to do one called Fooling Around Polka right now.

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my boyfriend Polka, here on the Happy Polka Land radio show, the happy sounds for you of the Polka Towners. 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That's Legacy Tire at the corner of Mahoning and Hartford on Youngstown's west side. Let's bring up the Zocas here aboard Happy Polka Land. Well, they, of course, will be appearing at the Penn, Ohio Polka Fell event coming up for you. And that will be coming up for you Sunday, July the 26th. That will be next Sunday, along with Rex Teneri. That will be at the SNPJ Farm, Heath Road in Kirkland, Ohio. Music will be for you. Doors open at 2. Remember, music 3 until 7. They also will be going up for to take a busload up to the big festival. And that will be February the 5th through the 7th, the Illinois Polka Fest. And that will be the 5th through the 7th, along with Eddie Rodick. And for more information, give Fran Potoski a call at 412-979-1816. It's the Zocas.

Yeah, the Zippy Zilkas here on the Happy Polka Land Radio Show. 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

Tantoy Tantoy on the Happy Polka Land Show. Once again, it's theme time. Are you ready, Eddie? Once again, I see by the old clock on the wall, it's time to leave the sounds of Happy Polka Land for another Saturday morning. Happy Polka Land is produced exclusively for WPIC Radio by George Wisniewski. 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

0: 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Now, Anna, Bob, and Susie, when each of you left me, Reach took a big part of my heart with you. I love and miss each and every one of you. 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
1: 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So where is 3087 Innovation Way? Well, it's a development called Linden Point. So if you're coming from, say, Hermitage, past the new mall, which is coming along, called Target, head down Route 18, heading south, past Staples on the left. It's the first traffic light past Staples. Turn left for the fourth building on the left. Catty corner from Butler County Community College, known as BC3. When you pull in the driveway, you'll see three signs. Don't think there's different companies, because there are different names on them, but they're different businesses, but they all are housed here. The first one is Legacy Financial Strategies. 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We'll talk more about what we do. We have a tax practice, and it's a DBA under Legacy Financial Strategy. Then I have a nonprofit. You'll see a third sign that says Legacy Educational Institute, 501c3. In fact, I do another radio show that airs on Sunday morning right on this same station, WPIC, 790 a.m. from 8:30 a.m. to 9 a.m. And that's only a half hour. This is an hour long. And, of course, this one's on Saturday, 11 to 12. You're listening to it now. Or you can go to, I'll tell you where we post these shows, at least this particular show. If you go to leavealegacy.com, leave, like you're leaving the house, L-E-A-V-E, the letter A, legacy.com. 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That's where we post all four segments. But the other one we do from 8:30 a.m. on Sunday morning is called One Way Radio Network. Only one way. 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So you want to stay to the last segment, because the most important decision you could make is a decision starts with the mind and it has to get to the heart. And that's, you don't want the hope so, you want the know so, because you're going to die I'm going to die. The question is, do you know where you're going to spend eternity? So in the last segment, we do get a little political, but we end up with the most important one. And how do you know if you're going to go to heaven or hell? Do you have to hope so, or do you want to know so? So stay tuned. We'll talk more about that. But that website is onewaytoheaven.com, onewaytoheaven.com. 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You'll see several other websites as well. So what do we do here at Legacy Financial Strategy? Well, we show people how to protect their assets from catastrophic illness, both on a Medicaid spend down, both on a pre-crisis and crisis basis. That's the one thing, if you haven't planned for, folks, could wipe you out unless you have a lot of money. Now, there's about a 70 to 75% chance that when you're past 65, you'll need some type of convalescent care. Now, what do I mean by that? Either in-home care, assisted living care, adult care, or nursing home. Do you have any idea what it costs? And what do you have in plan to protect it? I will tell you this from my... all the years I've been in business, most people do nothing. They work on the default plan. Now, if you die broke, you don't have a problem. Now, what if you haven't done the plan? It's better to do pre-crisis than crisis plan. But what if you haven't done anything? And you're already in the nursing home or about to go in? Well, this program, if you're a veteran, what about if you're not a veteran? Is it too late? Like fire insurance. If you have your house paid for, you don't have a loan, well, there's no, you don't have to carry fire insurance, but most people do, just in case. But what happens if you didn't, and your house catches on fire, and now you say, well, I think I'll buy the fire insurance. I don't think you can get any. No, I know you can. Well, if you're already in the nursing home, or about to go, that's not necessarily true. It's better to do pre-crisis in advance, but if you're already in or about to go in many cases, might not be able to protect all of it. In many cases, we can protect at least a portion or a good portion of it, depending where you are and how much assets you have. So that's the first thing we do. Then we do tax preparation, and we're still doing a few returns, believe it or not, and tax planning. Now, with the new beautiful tax bill, a lot of people aren't paying as much taxes. But if you're paying a lot of taxes, you definitely want to get on our calendar, because we've teamed up some of the top tax professionals in the country, and we don't do any Willie Nelson strategy. We can actually show you how to save money in taxes. We had a client get a refund of over $100,000. Not $1,000, not $10,000. You're right, $100,000, and he did spend the money. So he did receive the money. So I don't know if we could do that for you or not, but it's a good idea to get on our calendar and see what we can do for you. So tax preparation, tax planning, and then what about estate planning, wills, trusts, power of attorneys? Do you know anything about probate? What happens if you don't have a will? What happens if you go through probate? Well, we have a nice brochure. We're not attorneys. I am a legal assistant. I work alongside with some of the top attorneys in the country, and we work with all 50 states. So the question is, what is probate? We have a nice brochure we can mail to you that talks about what happens if you die intestate, means without a will, or a will. What happens if you die with a trust? What is the difference between a revocable trust, irrevocable trust? How does that work? What about power of attorneys for health? What about financials? What about a springy? What about a durable power of attorney? What about a living will? Give us a call. We can help you, educate you that. We can even set up a complimentary consultation. You can learn more about that and see if it's right for you or for not. But you want to learn about probate. A lot of lawyers, now if you die broke, you don't have to worry about that. But a lot when you die, most people, not all, but most people, rather give it to a charity, to their children, nephews, nieces, rather than a who? Lawyer. Now, I don't have a problem with lawyers, folks. If you like your lawyer, I'm sure you do, give them $5 while you're alive. And I'm being sarcastic, but now try to avoid probate. The people we work with like to avoid probate, minimize it. I won't go into the difference between a poor man's trust and all that kind of stuff, but if you're interested, give us a call. What's our number again? 724-983-1617. 724-983-1617. My cell, 724-699-3789. We're located at 3087 Innovation Way, Hermitage, PA, 4th building on the left, catty corner from Butler County Community College, known as BC3. Now, in the next segment, we'll talk about something you're going to listen to the next two segments. We're going to talk about bucket planning, green, yellow, and green money, but we're going to talk about the sequence of returns, which I talk occasionally. I go into more depth, but the next two segments, I'm going to really get into it and why, if you don't catch the right cycle after I talk about bucket planning, you could run out of money. And not that I'm opposed to Walmart, but you might be working at Walmart or someplace like that, and that wasn't one of your goals or plans. Unless you happen to like that, that's fine. But you want to stay tuned. Something called sequence returns risk. And if you catch the wrong cycle, you could run out of money, could be, rather quickly. Very important on this bucket planning and sequence return of risk. So you're listening to the Dave and Sherry Show. 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I want this important message.
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1: 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So if you're coming from, say, West Middlesex, you're heading north, you'll pass Tamas Yenner Golf Course on the right. FedEx is on the left. Go to the next traffic light. You'll see Sheets on the right, Combine's Restaurant on the left. Go to the next traffic light. That's Innovation Way. Turn right. If you're coming off 80, it'll say Presidential, and it's about a quarter of a mile, 1,450 feet off Route 18, 4th building on the left. So if you're coming from Youngstown, Belmont Avenue, obviously you're going to head 80 east. Get off exit 4B. and head north Route 18. If you're coming from Warren, you're going to probably take 82. Just put it in your GPS and you'll be able to find it quite easily. All right, so we're going to talk about bucket planning, and we're going to talk a little bit about Harry Dent, what he has to say about the market, and we're going to tie this in because this is very, very important. I haven't talked about it for quite a while in depth. I've mentioned it, but not in great depth. And that's something called the secrets of return risk and how it can affect your retirement. If you catch the wrong sequence of taking money out, and especially if you have money in the market, something you could, it's called secrets of return risk in reverse, which means what? You could run out of money. You could run out of money. So let's talk about the bucket planning, then when Harry Dent is, and we'll get into that. So what is bucket planning? That's, I talk about, you name the investment or savings, we have a variety of different strategies. So think of a traffic light. I talk about this every week. Traffic light has how many colors? Three, yellow, green, and red. So when you come to a yellow light, most people will look at that as caution, slow down. And that we refer to in a traffic light is your emergency money. At some place you can get your hands on it relatively quick in case there's an emergency and relatively safe. So a bank, credit union, money market account. The advantage is fairly liquid. And in my opinion, if you keep less than $250,000, relatively safe. We recommend anywhere from 1 month the 6 months. Now, what are some of the negatives? Well, the negatives, obviously, you're not potentially not earn as much as some type of other account because you have it, it's liquid. Usually longer items or strategies have potentially for higher returns. Not always, but most of the time. That's the disadvantage. And you might have to also pay taxes if you earn it. Now, with the new beautiful tax bill, a lot of people aren't paying taxes on it, but you may have to. So we recommend anywhere from 1 month to 6 months. Then at the other extreme, you think of red, the traffic light red means stop. We refer that to as risk money. And that would be stocks, bonds, mutual funds, ETFs. Yes, gold and silver. I know on TV they make it look like it goes straight up. And I'm not opposed to any of that because we are fiduciaries. Legacy Financial Strategy has a division, one of our companies, that has a division that deals with those type of items. So I'm not opposed to that, but that's still red money. We call that your hope-so money, not your no-so money. The advantage is you get upside. The disadvantage is you get downside. Okay, that's the problem with it. Now, gold and silver, we refer to as wealth insurance. But if you're taking money out and it's still falling, you need it, you guess you can lose money. Again, we offer that. We're not opposed to that. That's red money. That's your hope-so money, not your no-so money. Okay, stocks, bonds, mutual funds, ETFs, variable annuities. Then you get upside, this means you get downside. Then green money. We like a holistic approach. Green money is your no-sum money. That's where you can have a vehicle or a type of financial strategy where you can have a paycheck for life. You never run out of money. It could also be linked to an indice. So if the market goes up, listen to this, if the market goes up, you could have market-like gains. But if the market goes down, you don't lose anything. In fact, some of them said they're getting zero as your hero. There's some strategies that actually has a floor. So if it does a negative or zero, you can still get 2%. They have a tech strategy. They have a S&P strategy. They have a Barclays Zurich index, which is a combo between a Barclays Ag and an S&P index. There's lots of different strategy. But you want to make sure there's a lot of outfits that offer them. They got a lot of gotchas. I call gotchas. They may give you 100% for the first year. So if the index did 10, you go, wow, I got 10. But guess what? On the renewal, they said, guess in the fine print, if you keep that same strategy, we're not going to give you if it does 10. You only get 20%. So it does, then you get 2. I don't think I like that. Well, what if it's contractually and you've already signed up for it? Then you try to get out of it, they got you through surrender charges. You don't want that type. We like dealing with number one companies that don't take their money offshore and have a lot of these hedge companies buying these vehicles. Safety should be paramount. And I tell you what, we have something called the Real, R-E-A-L, rate, R-A-T-E, reporter. And we can bass back test and go 20 years. Of course, future bass performance doesn't indicate a future, but the fact is I can go back 20, 25 years or so, look at various indexes. You recognize QQQ, the S&P 500, a variety of these different indexes. I can show you what they did, and I can show you year by year, and then I can show you the strategies that we have. And I tell you what, a lot of people, even if they have a lot of money, they say, I want to put at least a portion of mine there. Now, if you have a limited amount of money, then you probably should gravitate more toward yellow and green money. But again, if you've got more money, there's nothing wrong with diversification. So that's bucket planning. So let's talk about Harry Dent and then the sequence of returns risk. He says, no soft landings from a bubble boom like this as compared to what? The non-bubbly 1950 to 68. He said, there's clear evidence, Harry Dent says, in history, if you look at the bubble period versus normal booms and busts, there's a period of history where America particularly did so well that our people felt so good. And he talks about 1950 to 68. And then he also talks about the Roaring Twenties. And then went through the greatest depression afterwards in history by World War II. So let's take the S&P 500. 1929, 30, 31, 32, it tanked. Okay? How about 1939, 40, 41? The war broke out. How about 73, 74? I started in 1970, got my securities license in 1973. How about 2000, 2001, 2002? How about 2007, 8, 9? We're lost about 50% approximately. You'd have to get 100% to get to even. That's just to give you the standard of the standard and poor 500 index. And of course, the greatest depression, I won't go through that one, all that stuff. The same shoulders that won the war grew up. The 50-68 boom, the follow-up to recovery from World War II. The spinning wave was 1948 to 68, the best portrayed by the blue line for the S&P stock index from 1950 to 68. You can't see this chart, but I have it. Now let's look at the first half of the longest and greatest boom in history without a major downturn or depression, late 1982 to early 2000. That's the red line, which you can't see. The first surge in the same approximate time was the greatest we've ever seen in an 18-year period. He says, why? He says, it started from very low levels after the inflationary recession during the downturn in the late 1982 when it bottomed. The Bob Hope 18 years saw six times gains in stocks, but this first baby boom surge saw a whopping 11 times in the same 18-year period. That was 1.6 times as powerful, and that's the Fibonacci number as well. Here's what he said. The big difference is that that was a bubble boom like the Roaring Twenties, where 1866 through 73, strong demographic and technology trends, but also a falling inflationary environment. We don't quite have that yet, although there's some positive signs that came out just recently, but we're not there yet. These bubbling periods see more dramatic gains and hence more dramatic busts. In fact, the difference between the long-term recessions like the 69-82 and the deflation depressions like 1930-42 is precisely, Harry Dent says, that depressions follow what? Bubble booms. Now we have something never seen, he said, in modern history, an 18-year bubble period that should 1930-42 in a major down demographic cycle, that's the green line, and most such bubble periods last 6 years, like late 1994 through early 2000, late 1924 through 29. But he said we've never, Harry Dent said, never had central banks and governments pull out the guns with the unlimited stimulus for going on 18 years. So my question is, something we do for people is called the retirement roadmap. You ask us questions, we ask you questions, and we want to find out, to give you a little bit of homework, and find out if it's a road you're on. Are you going to have enough money left for you and your spouse to marry for you? A written plan. Do you know that for sure? And if you don't, then the next meeting we talk about fixing it. So if you'd like to learn more about that, get us on our calendar. 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
1: 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It's not a track number, phone number either. 724-699-3789. 724-699-3789. You could text me at that number as well. Let me give you the website, and we'll get into how to sequence of return, risk, affect your retirement. And if you catch the wrong cycle, you could run out of money. 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You'll see several other websites as well. So like I said, this retirement roadmap, we want to find out the road that you're on based on your information. And one thing about the computer, it's non-emotional. It'll tell you if you're going to succeed or not. And then we talk about how potentially we could fix that. So if you're interested in learning more about that, give us a call, 724-983-1617. So how sequence of return risk affects retirement? Well, investing for retirement means what? Factoring in different types. 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We're in retirement. I can't say we don't have anybody who doesn't do that, but I say probably 95%+ of that's who the folks we deal with. So the sequence of return also referred to as sequence risk can come into play as you begin taking withdrawals from your retirement accounts. Specifically, it's a possibility the timing of your retirement withdrawals may negatively impact your overall rate of return. Knowing how to account for sequence risk in financial strategy, that's what we call ourselves, Legacy Financial Strategy, can help what? Minimize the threat it may pose to your retirement. Wouldn't it be nice, I said, to have peace of mind? Be sure to consider using experience and insights with an advisor or people like us who specialize in that. If they don't, and you're near retirement or in retirement, you might want to consult a different one. And you can't get a second opinion from the first person you're dealing with. So here's the definition of sequence risk or sequence rate of return. The two general phases to retirement planning. Number one, accumulation. So if you're working, you haven't retired yet, you're more likely in the accumulation phase. The number two is the withdrawal phase. And that means what? You've now retired. Now you're wanting to access some of the money that you accumulated. Well, during the accumulation phase, you're saving and investing to build wealth. So, for example, you might be contributing to a 401k or a similar type plan, 403B, 457 program, TRIP program, profit sharing program, etc., while also funding individual retirement accounts. And you might be supplementing that with investments in a taxable brokerage account. When you retire,

supplement that with investments in a taxable brokerage account. When you retire, you enter what? The withdrawal phase, in which you begin relying on the money you saved and invested for income. That's why I suggest going to Legacy Wealth Makers and see that paycheck for life called guaranteed income. Now, this is where you begin taking 401ks when you retire, or IRA withdrawal, or selling off investments in a taxable account. The sequence of returns is a what? Risk that stems from the order in that investment returns occur. Specifically, it's at the risk that the market will experience a downturn resulting in lower returns. Like 2000, 2001, 2002, like November 2007 through March of 2009. So planning for retirement can be obviously overwhelming. That's what we specialize in. We've been doing it for over 80 years. We recommend speaking with someone who specializes, primarily someone who's working with retirees or people in retirement. We have tools that can help you see that, make it a lot easier, simple to understand. So here's a couple questions we like to ask in our tool matches. You with vetted fiduciary advisors who can help you a path to achieving financial goals. And of course, this only really doesn't take that long. And we do it complimentary. Sequence risk example. So let me give you an example. To understand how the secret risk works, it's helpful to have an example. So let's say you have two investors, each retire at 65 with $1 million. Oh, I don't have $1 million. Or you got $100,000, take one-tenth. Or you got $500,000, take half. It's the concept. So let's say each retired 65 was $1 million. Again, if that's too hard, just cut it one-fourth or one-tenth. So both investors follow a 5% rule. Now, we recommend, now they recommend 2.8 or 4, all right? But this is a 5% rule for annual withdrawals and earn an average return, if they could, of, say, 6%. So you're with me, you have $1 million, you're going to take 5% withdrawals, and you're earning what, 6%. But investor A retires when the market's up, while investor B retires during the market down cycle. So in the first 3 years of retirement, the respective returns look like this. Now you can't see this, it's like cutting a hair. I'll try to help you describe cutting a hair over the phone or my recording device that I have. Returns at 65. So investor A, I said, had 5% because he got an upside. Investor B caught the wrong cycle and the market's tanking and is 25% down. That was at age 66. Now returns at 67, investor A, 28%, and returns at 68, investor A, 22%, and investor B at minus 10%. So how much does sequence of return resist hurt investor B? Both example B's were negative. They caught the wrong cycle, the luck of the draw. Well, assuming those returns at 65, investor A portfolio would still be worth $1 million, while investor B's worth would be, ready for this? From $1 million, it went down to $700,000. That's a minus 25% plus what they took out. At age 67, investor A, who had the positive, would have $1,230,000 because that's the wrong cycle, while investor B would have $552,000, almost half gone, not quite. So the trend continues, even though as the market improves and investor B earns higher returns over time, it ends up with them finally running out of money for retirement. What age? 82 in this example, investor A. However, reaches age 90, investor A, the one that had the positive one, was just over $2.5 million in retirement savings. So the sequence return example illustrates just how important timing can be when planning for retirement. While both investors grew their initial assets to $1 million, they were affected, differing by the timing of the market cycle. So how would you like to have your cake and eat it too?
Heads you.

0: Fed tells you when. So if the market goes up, you could have market-like gains, but if it goes down, you can't lose an example. So again, we're not opposed to putting money in that, but if you have a limited amount of money and you catch the wrong cycle, folks, guess what? You can run out of money. You can run out of money. So the moves of the market are something an individual can't control. Unless you have a crystal ball, the right crystal ball, that is. There's no way to predict whether the market will be up or down when you're ready to retire. In some cases, you may be forced into early retirement. Because of why? Illness, injury, layoff. But it's possible to plan ahead for sequence risk and potentially minimize the impact it may have on your retirement. First, you can base your retirement withdrawal calculated on the assumption that entering retirement in a down market. They used to use the 4% rule. Now a lot of people are using the 2.8% rule. But the best thing is forget about these rules. Come in and do a retirement roadmap to find out if the road that you're on, not our road, are you going to have enough money to last for you and your spouse or you to retire? So the first means get acquainted. You ask us questions. We ask you questions. Second one, we do a retirement roadmap and show you your road, not our road. Then the third meeting, if it's a good fit, then we talk about solutions and how we make money. You could pay for the plan, take it elsewhere, have someone else implement it, or you could do a combination. If you want to put some in the red money, we would get paid a management fee anywhere from 0.5% to 2%, depending on the size of the account. If it's a green money strategy, you wouldn't pay out of your pocket, the institution would pay us. But it's not about us, it's about you. Obviously, we'll make money, but that's only if you implement and with us. If not, we could shake hands and go elsewhere, but you had a second meeting, you had a complimentary, at least you're on the road. You know what road you should be going on, and you have to make a decision. So you're listening to Legacy Financial Strategies Radio Network. I want an important message. When we come back, we're going to talk a little politics, the most important topic when you die, not if you die, when you die, do you know where you're going to spend eternity? Do you know for sure? You don't want to hope so, you want to know so.
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2: 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You'll see several other websites there as well. 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Our toll-free number is 800-264-4963, and my cell is 724-699-3789. So we're going to get into Donald Trump's speech a little bit, and I picked some of these liberal networks and show how goofy they are, how stupid they are, vacuous they are, and they don't tell the whole truth, and they try to come up with their stuff, but I'm going to prove it to you in a couple things in a moment here, but about the mail-in and ballots and so forth, they don't have a clue what they're talking about. They're the royalty, you know, they're the Pharisee and the Sadducee. And then in the end, we're going to talk about, you're going to die, I'm going to die, we're going to spend eternity. So before I do that, let me talk about Lindsey Graham. And not the conspiracy about Russia or whatever happened, but his dad died at 69. He just turned 71. So he was about a year older than his dad, approximately. His dad had heart disease. Heredity has a lot to do with it. Now, what they're not talking about on the show, and I'm not going to play a doctor. I do play one on TV on... I do play a doctor on TV. Now, I'm just joking with them being sarcastic on it. They don't want to talk about their heart. Now, people get the heart, and there's something called the valves. Now, a lot of people think the valves are part of the heart. They're not. They go around the heart. There's something called the aorta, the largest one. Then there's a tricuspid. Then they got the mitral. Okay? And so my point is, each of these valves that go around, there are four of them, and a tricuspid was the fourth one, they have three doors or three flaps. All right? Most people have those, but guess what? If you have an aorta, your main one, and you only have two leaflets, Dr. Oz doesn't even talk about this, do you realize there's 40 to 60% of those can end up in aneurysm? There's something called the thoracic. It's like a candy cane. It can stretch. Now, the question is, was he aware that did he have a three-leaflet valve? Because I think you're talking about the aorta valve. No one's talked about it. Or was it a two-leaflet? Did he have an aneurysm? If he do, how long did he have it? What was usually the demarcation is 5.0. What was his? Was it under 5? Was it over 5? You know, when you go on a trip, and let's say his blood pressure was normal, guess what? If you have an aneurysm It can cause stress. And if it dissects, your chances of survival are very, very slim. Is that what he has? They think so. But then he added another thing. Besides the Russian collusion, all this stuff, I'm not going to go down that path. That, of course, anything's possible. He had some vaccine. Did he have another vaccine shot? I didn't know anybody. They're still offering that. I never got any of them. All right, but that's another question. Have you had that in added equation? Are they doing an autopsy on this on him? We need more information, and obviously it just happened here a few days ago. But no one's talking about that. Did he have a two leaflet or three leaflet? You ask me, I haven't seen one news network talk about that. I'm not even a medical doctor, and I do play one on TV. No, but that's important. You can Google and find out. So, Lindsey Graham, now here's the most important thing. He died. Where's he spending eternity? I never talked to him about his fate. We're going to talk about the secret that you can know for sure where you're going to spend his eternity, not to hope so, to know so. So if he's not in heaven, or if he's not in heaven, then he's in hell. You will not get into heaven because you're a good old gal or a good old boy. Now, let's talk a little bit about the talk, about these male imbalances, not corrupt. Well, there's something called, do you remember the mules, the 2,000 mules with the Nezes, and they was criticized by them, especially William Barr, you know, the so-called, well, he was an attorney general, but he was a rhino swamp rat. And I remember when he came out with that video, he was very critical of that. He said, in these big cities, people drive and they ping these things all the time. That means absolutely nothing. Well, he did give partially truth, but not the whole truth. When they did the movie, they had something called mules, these mules. And these folks, many of them, would do what? They would grab these ballots, a whole bunch of them, go to one of these drop-in mailboxes, and they wore gloves. They said, well, it was COVID. That's why we wear gloves. And the majority of these people didn't wear gloves. And guess what they did? They took a selfie. Now, how does he know that happened? Guess what, Bill Barr? You had cameras. You can see it with your own eyes. Now, grant you, because someone takes a selfie of a bunch of ballots they're dropping off, doesn't mean they're committing fraud. Does not mean that. No, it does not mean. Then they tracked them. They went to a nonprofit. That doesn't prove anything. But you know what it does prove? Your incompetency. Because to me, if I saw a bunch of that, not to say there was any foul play, I would interview those people. I would call them in. And guess what? I don't know for sure. I bet you some of them would roll over. Now, I don't know. You don't know. The question is, you never did it. Why not, Bill Barr? Your people, why did they? Why did they? Now, why do you have male imbalance? Are the people of America lazy? Is that what it is? Lazy? Lazy? No, that's the cheat. When I moved to this new location, I asked the gentleman on the voting thing, I says, have you seen any dead people vote today? And, of course, I talked to Thad at the county, and he said, oh, we checked the rolls. Do you really? Do you have any evidence? You checked these rolls? Do you really have evidence on that? Now, I don't have a problem, I'm being sarcastic here, about dead people voting. Because I asked the guy, I said, have you seen any dead people voting? He says, not today. I said, I don't have a problem with dead people voting. I just have a problem if they vote more than once. Now, it may be old-fashioned, but I just don't think a dead person should have more votes than me. I don't know about you, but I just don't think they should. Well, I'm being really sarcastic. But why can't you have the voting one day? Well, most of the countries out there don't have that. Why not can't you do that? Is there a reason? What's wrong with ID? Even the Democratic Demon Rats Convention has to show ID. I remember arguing with Bob, who does the producing here, Greenberg, with his brother many, many years ago, 25, 30 years ago. Oh, you're disenfranchising that. That, to me, is an insult, a racist comment, because God is a respecter of no persons. Show ID. It helps to enhance the integrity. So, anyways, They come up with stats. For example, multiple studies have shown that incidents of voter fraud are very rare and not significant to impact the result of the election. The Brookings Institute, oh, that's a fine institute, well-respected. It's a criminal organization, in my opinion. Every sole voting fraud presented across 2016, 18, 22 general election, only 0.000043 of our 4 cases of mail fraud every 10 million votes. Now, let me ask you a question. How do they know this? It's like someone saying it's a billion years old, the Earth. It's too big. I just throw these numbers out. They get any stats on it? I took statistics, 0.05, 0.01 levels. They throw these numbers with no facts. They throw these out. They must think people are really stupid morons to come up with stuff like this, as you would buy into that stuff. Like, that's not facts. That's no facts at all. Zero. Look, it's very simple. Voter ID and no mail-in ballots. And your ships to enroll people overseas, military, on a trip, even those that they're being very generous. I think of all the years, I'll be 78 next week. It says 21 I had to be when I voted, not 18 used to be. And I think I've only ever done one mail-in my entire life. There's no reason, and with voter ID. I wish Pennsylvania would ask for it, but they aren't required to. They should. That's not discriminating, just the opposite. Now, you're going to die. I'm going to die. That's a fact. Either Jesus, who he says he is, he says, I'm the way, the truth, and the life. No one comes to the Father except with me. I'm the Alpha, the Omega, the beginning, and the end. Who do you say he is? The God, a lunatic, or a liar? There's none righteous. No, not one. All have sinned and fall short of glory of God. Compared to a righteous, holy God, you and I are filthy rags or scumbags. So what is the secret to spend eternity in heaven? You don't want to hope so, you want to know so. It's not a secret. First step, humble. Humble. You can't. There is no salvation without repentance. None whatsoever. Who said this? Jesus, God Almighty. Humble. James 4:10. Humble yourself before the Lord. He'll lift you up. Those who humble themselves will be exalted. Those who exalt themselves will be humble. Humble, then repent. That's that godly sorrow. Change of direction. None righteous, no, not one. All sins fall short of glory of God. That's 2 Corinthians 7:10. 2 Corinthians 7:10, it's a godly sorrow, asking forgiveness of your sins. Then third is accept Jesus Christ as the God, deity, hypostatic union, fully God, fully man, because a lot of cults believe he's a God. You must be born again to see the kingdom of God. Who said that? God Almighty, Jesus. Then receive, and then become the Lordship. You still have old nature. Dave Gallner still has rotten nature. I'm under construction, give me a break, and new nature. Then get plugged in a Bible-based Christ-centered family-oriented church. Read the Bible daily. Prayer, you never arrive. Help us fulfill the Great Commission. We have some resources from Matthew 28:19-20, Acts 1:8, Case for Christ by Lee Strobel, Biblical Answers by Heaven by Randy Elkhorn, 2 Question Marks by Evangelism Explosion. Number one, when you die, where we spend eternity? If you say heaven, why should God let you in? And the fourth one, the $1 trillion bill or the $1 million bill, it looks like a real bill, but guess what has the gospel message on it? Now, we don't do the convicting, the converting, the convincing, the saving. Our job is to share. The Holy Spirit does the convicting, the convincing, the saving, the converting. Our job is to share the good news. Read this yourself. Give them to other people. Say, would you do me a favor? I've read these. Would you do me a favor? What's that? Read them. Read them. I value your opinion. Then pray for that individual. That's the most important decision. Do you know where you're going to spend eternity? You don't want to hope so. You want to know so. God's a respecter of no persons. He wants all to come to repentance. We are commanded to hate evil and love good. All right? Woe is that evil is good and good is evil. So thanks for tuning in. We'll talk to you next week. And remember this, this is the day the Lord made. Rejoice and be glad in it.
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5: More strikes. I'm Deborah Valentine, Fox News. The U.S. carrying out a seventh round of strikes in Iran Friday night. Fox's Lucas Tomlinson reports from Tel Aviv, Israel.
6: The Pentagon says 13 U.S. troops, 10 soldiers, and 3 sailors have been wounded in action this week at various bases in the Middle East, likely from Iran's continued attacks in Bahrain, Kuwait, and Jordan, and particularly a large attack on that base in Jordan, housing hundreds of U.S. troops and fighter jets. Now, the U.S. military has been fighting hard the last few nights, including a number of strikes around the Strait of Hormuz, trying to get more shipping through that critical on the Strait of Hormuz. Now, shipping traffic has slowed to a trickle in the Strait in recent days to highlight how dangerous it is right now to sail through there. U.S. warships have not attempted to transit the Strait of Hormuz in more than 2 months.
5: Iran retaliated with strikes on U.S. military bases and civilian power and water facilities in Jordan and Kuwait, leaving about 10,000 people without running water. Texas is beginning the long road to recovery after deadly flash flooding tore through the central and southern parts of the state. Fox Weather's Brandi Campbell is in San Antonio, Texas, with the latest.
7: Several cities, including Uvalde, Texas, received over 2 feet of rain in just a few days. Catastrophic flooding began as rivers, creeks, and streams began rising, flooding roads, sending water into homes and businesses. Local leaders have expressed they were grateful for early warning, saying those saved lives. In Uvalde, the Texas game wardens rescuing a flood victim by helicopter. Texas Governor Greg Abbott says the state rescued more than 270 people, but hundreds more were saved by local first responders.
5: Two people were killed after being swept away by floodwaters this week. 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
5: Showers are expected to clear up lingering Canadian wildfire smoke in the mid-Atlantic region this weekend. 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
10: Earlier in the week, we saw most of the really heavy smoke around Chicago, Detroit, up into Milwaukee. As of this morning, that is pushed to the east. Pittsburgh, an area where you're seeing really intense smoke. And actually, most of that smoke now in Pennsylvania, West Virginia, those were the highest numbers on the board. Those are significantly lower than they were a couple of days ago, back across Wisconsin, back across Minnesota. But that smoke's going to continue to move into New England. So if you're in front of this rain, expect the smoke to get worse through the day until the rain ultimately does clear it up. Then a true cold front back behind that. So more in the evening hours, that could bring some severe weather, but it's going to bring some heavy rain, and that will finally knock some of this smoke out of the air. That could be severe isolated risk of tornadoes.
5: The National Weather Service says the smoke could return unless the wildfires in Canada are brought under control. France and England enter the World Cup bronze match after losing in their respective semifinals with prize money and the Golden Boot race at stake.
11: Kylian Mbappe puts it over.
12: France and England are set to face off in the World Cup bronze match after two tough semifinal losses. France lost to Spain, while England lost to Argentina earlier this week. The third place match has been a fixture in the World Cup since 1934. Even though there's no trophy to lift for third place, the winning team takes home $2 million more in prize money compared to the fourth place team. Meantime, the FIFA World Cup final is the most watched sporting event in the world. Over a billion viewers will be glued to the screen as Argentina defends their title against powerhouse team Spain.
13: And the White House confirmed President Trump will be attending the championship game, as well as Spain's royal family. In East Rutherford, New Jersey, Caroline Elliott, Fox News.
5: I'm Deborah Valentine. This is Fox News.
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0: Welcome to House of Cards. Dave Weishaupt with you here, deep from the swamps of Jersey. We got a great show coming up for you. When it comes to iGaming and sports betting, data and cybersecurity are critical. Look, if data is not protected or the platform is vulnerable to cyber threats, then not only does the gaming platform suffer, so does the customer. There is one company that stands head and shoulders above all the others when it comes to cybersecurity and protecting a platform's data. That company is Continent 8 Technologies. We're going to hear all about Continent 8 and its founder and CEO, Michael Tobin, in a two-part interview with Michael. When we come back, part two of my interview with Michael Tobin, talking about all the incredible work Continent 8 technology does for the gaming industry, not only in this country, but for around the world. So stick around. We'll be right back with House of Cards. Hey, this is Dave Weishaupt from House of Cards with your House of Cards Gaming Report for the week of July 13th, 2026. In May, Pennsylvania reported record gaming revenue. Combined total revenue generated from all forms of gaming, including fantasy contests during the month, was over $625 million. Online slots generated over $202 million. Online table games took in over $49 million in revenue. And iPoker reported over $2.4 million in revenue. Online gaming revenue for the month was over $254 million, and tax revenue reached over $117 million. Also in May, New Jersey reported that its total iGaming revenue for the month was over $276 million, which is over $1.3 billion year-to-date. iGaming tax revenue in the Garden State was over $61 million and over $293 million in year-to-date. In May, FanDuel passed $300 million in iGaming revenue, and DraftKings passed $200 million in iGaming revenue. And finally, Caesars Entertainment celebrated the official grand opening of the Vanderpump Hotel. And of course, television personality Lisa Vanderpump was present at the event. The property features a 40,000 square foot casino and a lounge called Gigolo, which is the name of a dog Vanderpump once owned. The property replaced the Cromwell, which had been on the strip since it opened in 2014. Any news or tips regarding casinos, gaming, or legislation, send us an email at newsroom@houseofcardsradio.com and follow us on X at HOC Radio. 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

0: Welcome back to House of Cards. Dave Weishuttle with you. For those of you just joining us, you're listening to part two of my interview with Michael Tobin, founder and CEO of Continent 8 Technologies. You mentioned Atlantic City and New Jersey, and me being from New Jersey, I've gotten a front row seat of the amazing things that Continent 8 has done in the iGaming and sports betting industry. Now, Continent 8 partnered with the New Jersey Casino Reinvestment Development Authority a couple years ago. Tell us about that partnership, because it has really meant so much for the gaming industry in New Jersey and Atlantic City.
1: It certainly has. That was, I give a lot of credit to the foresight of various people in New Jersey. I think starting with Chris Christie challenging the federal government on saying, hey, we're going to regulate sports betting. And he recognized the opportunity. And again, it's classic story, state rights versus the federal government, who's in charge. You can see it today in the whole prediction market issue, which, by the way, is not new. Mm-hmm. The Mohawks licensed a prediction market back in 1999. A couple of brothers that we were introduced to by the chief technology of the New York Stock Exchange. These guys were actually traders and selling options, and they started something licensed by the Mohawks, and then they moved to Dublin and were actually traded on the stock exchange, and some tragedies happened. But they were actually doing this, events, betting on events using an options framework, which is very similar to, obviously, the new flavors of the month are doing. And but New Jersey was very creative. New Jersey is the hardest place to get regulated. They're very thorough. I joke with people that first time I was introduced to the Division of Gaming Enforcement, Dave Reebok, who had followed Mr. Catania, who had, I said, was advising the Mohawks and his team, I recognized right away that these guys are real professionals. Mm-hmm. Don't try to pull the wool over their eyes. But at the same time, they were very open to, how do we do this? We've been given a mandate to do online gaming. So as important as what we did is what they did as a regulatory body, because people often say, government, they get involved. Well, they had a very, within their mandate, they had a lot of very good people in Dave's team. Dave just retired last year, and so did some of his leading lieutenants. But they've created a very, if we have ever any idea about what should be regulated, what we can or can't do as a product for the gaming, we always talk to the DGE in New Jersey, because anybody that comes to us and says, we want to be your customer in the U.S., and we always ask them, have you gone to New Jersey to get licensed? Because if they haven't gone to New Jersey, we wonder why they didn't go to New Jersey, because they're very thorough. Now, a lot of other states, are pretty, deep in their review of applicants, too. But that's a whole other story. But what happened, so it was Chris Christie launched this. At first, we said, let's find a place in New Jersey. We'll build some sort of data room, because we knew our customers, because the way it was positioned in New Jersey, as you know, you had to have a partnership with a land-based casino and an online gaming operator. Most of the online gaming operators were not American. They were all European, where they'd been doing business for years globally. And so there was leverage that the land base owners had, that you have to partner with me, and you have to have the bet struck in the in Atlantic City. So it was a bargaining chip that was pretty significant. But more importantly, if it was going to be successful, you needed to have a proper data center. So we looked around, and we spent probably about 18 months just trying to find the right location, plus getting the law changed, because we we're told that, you know what, if you're going to be operating a data center, those servers that are going to go in there that you're going to manage, those are gaming machines, effectively. So we had to get our Continent 8 and, you know, myself personally and our key qualifying and senior employees, we had to get a CSIE license. So I always joke with people that I think if it's, I had a 300-room hotel, I could actually have a license that I could open up a casino, which is not the thing I'll ever do. But some of the land-based kind of made it hard because they forced us into doing this when, and it's fine because it worked out in the end and for us to have that level of licensing. But eventually we put network into a couple of casinos. We're actually in three or four casinos in what are not really data centers per se. They're sort of like tier two type environments. Yeah. But we ended up having the Casino Redevelopment Authority, which manages the convention center. We finally made a deal, really introduced to us by, we had a great local lobbyist from South Jersey, and from Hamilton actually, and her lobbying firm, which was a part of the law firm, Porzio Associates, helped not only get legislation through, but had the local authorities in Atlantic City, and it was the point us to the county and the city, point us to the CRDA, and we effectively made a deal with them to build in the parking lot, part of the parking lot that was really not used, a very sophisticated data center that's had to grow. So everything that happens in Atlantic City from an online gaming point of view effectively runs through there. So we've got multiple networks that go in there. It's almost a tier four location. If we had another power source besides what exists there now, a secondary power source, we'd probably be tier four. But that's what launched it all, is putting a very sophisticated data center that could serve we knew the traffic that would come there. So, it's controlled. As I said earlier, how do you take something as uncontrollable as the internet almost, and something over-regulated and controlled like gambling, put them together? Our thought was you put all the digital bricks and mortar in one building. So ultimately, the DGE can come in and say, shut them down, pull the plug. Mm-hmm. Continent 8, we're holding you responsible to know where everybody is, know where the traffic goes. So we've developed a lot of sophisticated tools to manage not only servers and clouds, but the network, the AI. That's the next generation, where we're developing some interesting regulatory practices that we'll probably be able to have the regulators be our customer, where we'll have, you know, online perpetual oversight using AI. And these are products that we're developing in our regulatory knowledge and experience and our technology expertise, that a government, despite their best intentions, is never going to be able to do. And, so it's another product set that we will be adding in that will probably be a spin-off company. We've launched our own, we're calling it Intelligence 8, that is powered by AI, which is changing rapidly. And, so we're very much in the trenches in our own way, and working with a lot of our tier two and tier three customers, those entrepreneurs that may not have the skill set or the ability, or some of the big tech companies that we compete yet cooperate with, really, you know, they'd rather sell a contract to the DOD or the government than some young entrepreneurial group coming out of who knows where in the U.S. and says, I got a great idea for something in gaming. And how do I manage to get into this? And there's so many stories of people that have come from the, call it the tier two to the tier threes that are now, you know, the tier ones and household names.
0: Okay, hold that thought. We're going to take a quick break. See you on the other side.

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1: For those of you just joining us, you're listening to part two of my interview with Michael Tobin, founder and CEO of Continent 8 Technologies. Now, you mentioned one of the biggest issues in gaming for the United States presently are the prediction markets. So you mentioned, I got to ask you about it. Right now, no one is for sure in terms of regulation where the prediction markets will eventually fall. I'm a lawyer, and I don't know where they're going to land. I mean, will they be primarily regulated by the federal government? What role will the states have with regard to prediction markets? I mean, I've talked to people from state gaming boards, and they said flat out it's gambling. I'm curious, in terms of data and cybersecurity, are prediction markets a different animal than sports betting, or do the same cybersecurity protocols apply to both? In terms of security, do prediction markets pose a particular type of problem?
2: I don't think it has anything to do with the technology. Mm-hmm. It does have to do with the regulation.
1: Okay.
2: I think without the level of regulation that states have, and the states realize it. So as I mentioned, New Jersey's been key, but a lot of other states are doubling down. And it is security, but security is even more important for the gaming companies themselves. They want to be secure, but I think you do need an oversight and the tools that a independent party like a state, and let's not kid ourselves, it is about protecting the consumer. Mm-hmm. But it's, you know, the gaming companies are the last people that want to see horror stories about somebody who's become addicted to gaming, and they're the last ones that want to see their brand or their industry dirtied with things like that. So there's really a genuine desire to cooperate and have somebody give me the good housekeeping seal of approval. I do think an important factor is revenue. Now, some of the states, I think, in collecting revenue from gaming are a little high. I'm a firm believer that taxation should be minimized and let the free market find a level that people feel comfortable with. But from a revenue point of view, I think the states are much more capable of developing products and ways of ensuring that proper revenue. And this is like pure taxation. It's not just about the economic development opportunities that online gaming, and I keep using gaming because it's more than just the gambling, but when it comes to the gambling, when money starts changing hands, I remember in the very beginning, we avoided sports betting actually in the very beginning with us, because at that time there were, supposedly and probably still are, places offshore that were just, money laundering pits using the front of a gaming site. And that was one of the things very early, we rejected people. And I was actually through the same investigators that we would do the Know Your Customer investigations on, the Gaming Commission in Kahnawake, using New Jersey contractors who had worked for the DGE. So prediction markets, I think, ultimately have to be regulated by the states as opposed to the CFTC. There's someone told a story one time about an interview that George Soros made when he was describing some sort of financial market thing. He made his money on, you know, what, when the pound, you know, he bought the right side of the pound when it dropped years ago. And it sounded very complicated, all the various things that happened in the financial markets. And the interviewer said to him, geez, what you're talking about, the financial markets and the things that regulate the financial markets, it sounds like gambling. And he answered, he says, no, there's a difference. Gambling has rules. And you see it happening with some of the allegations against some of the couple of the big brands that are out there manipulating the outcomes. And, I'm not the one to, it's commercial competition, obviously, between almost the feds and the states. But just philosophically, I believe in subsidiarity, where you go to the closest to the people, the most local place to manage things. If you're going to have an oversight function, and government is an oversight function, I think it should be at the states. And I think the regulators, who've got a lot of experience in regulating online gambling, are the best ones to do it. They're also the best ones to do it and manage what I think is as much an addictive problem as quote unquote traditional gambling is, like the shoot 'em up games that happen, and the sure. You know what the UK is doing now and stopping social media platforms for anybody under 16 years old. I think we've got a real society problem that can best be managed at the state level. You can even expand even beyond states. Some states, things are so precise now in oversight functions and the technical ability to do it, you could actually go down to a consumer that's playing on a gaming site and say, I live in Hamilton, New Jersey, and there's a school district here that if one of the customers in Hamilton for a DraftKings or a FanDuel or a BetMGM wants to play, that a portion of their quote-unquote remittance to a governmental authority could go right to a school board, not even through the state. So get it down to like that. It's that precise in the world that we're at now that I think it should be at the state level, but who am I? There'll be lawyers like yourself
1: yes.
2: who will make a field day out of arguing yes, this for the next 5 years.
1: I'll be part of the problem. That's my role there. But I got to ask you, rules and regulations constantly changing. Technology is always evolving and developing. In the coming months and the coming years, what are some of the issues gaming operators should be aware of when it comes to data security and cybersecurity for their platforms? Is there something you see down the road which many people may not be thinking about right now, but will have to deal with in the gaming and sports betting industry and probably prediction markets in the near future?
2: I think, and this is self-serving, mm-hmm. I think you need to work with a company like ourselves, whom all of our customers trust us. We see things that happen to our customer base that we don't say, oh, so-and-so did this, you should do this. We don't do that. They trust us. There's a lot of secrets that we're a party to. I think our customers are the best people to the trusted relationship we have with them to say, you know, this is a problem. How can we solve it for ourselves, but how do we and our competition and our competitors solve it for the industry, be it a regulatory initiative, be it some technical cybersecurity attack. One of our senior security officers lives in the Philippines. Now he's American, former NSA, former Black Hatter. He's wow. He's my age, which is not like 30 something, he's got great ideas, and he knows more about the bad things that are out there, customers like to talk to us. We have every spring, and they want to up it to a couple of times a year, we have a customer advisory board, and it changes who comes to it, but it's the top 20 brands that you would list, or people do list in the U.S., you know, 19 of the 20 are our customers. And the one that's missing we'll get soon. But we have them and some others come to our customer advisory board retreat for 2 to 3 days. We've been doing it in Ireland. Just for everybody to get away. You've got people there that are competitors. And they say, you know what? There's nobody but you guys that could get all of us key decision makers, the technologists principally that are, and the operators from an infrastructure point of view, in the same room together, trusting each other to share war stories. How do we do these things? And so we see that as part of our reason that people say, yeah, I know Continent 8, because they trust us. They know that we're creative. They know that we're, you know, why not? What if? Those are things that we say all the time.
1: Okay, hold that thought. We're going to take a quick break. See you on the other side.

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2: I'm talking sick piles of money. I'm talking lay on your bed in your Vegas room, throw the money in the air, and dance as it showers down on you money. 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I'm talking big cowboy hat, silver turquoise buckle money. I'm talking gambling.
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0: 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Dave Weishaupt with you.
1: For those of you just joining us, you're listening to part two of my interview with Michael Tobin, founder and CEO of Continent 8 Technologies. Sorry about that. Radio has to do its business, you know. Why don't you continue what you were saying before the break?
2: In our own little way, I think we find ourselves in a microcosm, a little bit like what the Elon Musks of the world do on, like, at the complete other end of the spectrum, right? You know, everything comes down to, you know, people, ideas, you know, trust, creativity, you know, question everything. Can you do it better? And everything you've got, you know, I always say, and you know the expression, if you're the smartest guy in the room, you're in the wrong room. And that's been a mantra for me forever. And I've surrounded myself with really smart people. And even at my vintage, like, I'm learning from my guys who are, and got, you know, people. We're creating a strategic vision and a strategic plan for the next era of the Continent 8 group. I'm using Claude. I'm, learning how the, ChatGPT is different than a Claude. And so I think we're entering a whole new age of opportunity for people who are curious, who have energy, who, want to compete in what's probably going to be, you know, I can't imagine what my team and, you know, my team, the average age of my team is half my age. And I just can't wait. I probably won't be around when they're my age, but to see what's accomplished. And for them, you know, I'm bringing in some strong new leadership from other experiences that are going to add to what we're doing and what we have done. They're going to learn what we've done. We're going to learn what they've done. So that's part of our next major

0: what we have done. They're going to learn what we've done. We're going to learn what they've done. So that's part of our next major phase, and you'll hear more about that in the literally the coming weeks, because you need to bring people who are smarter than you, more experienced than you, different experiences in. And that's, again, going back to the customer, the people that, you know, we serve, there, a lot of them are friends. A lot of them trust us to, you know, what's so-and-so doing, or what do you think of this? And they talk together, like I say, at, you know, customer events that we have. But it's going to be a wild ride for the gaming slash entertainment world, because it's that ties into other verticals, which we are focusing on as well. We've proven ourselves being able to be regulated in an industry that's very hard to regulate, harder to get a gaming license than it is to probably get a banking license. So we're looking at adjacent verticals in other regulated markets, because we've proved ourselves, so we're going to continue to prove ourselves by working with gaming regulators to help them improve and help them with us and with our customers develop the, you know, policies and practices to, you know, protect, you know, with a light touch, but one that's effective, you know, gambling addictions and, you know, behaviors that are encouraged or shaped by being online too much. Mm-hmm. But, you know, some of the interesting products that are in verticals like, you know, fintech, like crypto, we actually have a very interesting crypto project that we've been holding off on that we will be introducing in the next year. But as I said, we've got a whole AI practice that we have launched, and we'll be partnering with people that are, again, smarter than us, more experienced than us, that are saying, you know what, we like you guys, we trust you, and we think we can grow with you. So we'll be partnering up with smart people under a Continent 8 group banner, Continent 8 brand. And so Continent 8 Technologies will be our digital infrastructure. We'll be expanding what we do, and but again, really starting to tell the story of who we are, but what we see. And what we see is that a lot of people are going to colonize Continent 8, and we just want that brand to be further recognized by people that can you know, give us a recommendation that these guys are great guys to work with, and the people, for me, that join us, you know, a lot of them could be, they could be getting a, they could be working at some of the big name brands that are happening mm-hmm. out now and taking, you know, but they don't want to be. A lot of them have a history being in larger tech companies, but they really enjoy the environment we've created. And we want more people like that. So we'll be growing and globally. So,
1: Michael, we're running out of time, but I just want to remind people that Continent 8's website is continent8.com. And is there any other place that people should go to learn more about Continent 8 and the incredible work you're doing and what you continue to do and what you'll do in the future? Is there another place where people can check out Continent 8?
0: Well, that's actually what we're preparing now, because not been very good marketers. So I mentioned that I'm trying to, we have a series of internal discussions over the next couple of months, over the summer, where we're going to come out with we'll make some announcements as far as like new people that'll be joining, but together we'll be shaping a vision statement. I know everybody talks about doing things like this, and we've done it before, but it's time, because our environment has changed and the opportunities have grown, we'll be launching a better communications and marketing platform and more content. So continent8.com is the place to go, but I'll be, as a separate venture, I have the domain name c8.com that will be sort of it's not Continent 8. Continent 8 is the place that we're colonizing. Mm-hmm. And

0: 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It's easy to remember. It's not as good as X.com, but it's C8.com.
1: No, it's memorable, yeah.
0: Yeah, and so that'll be a place that we, you know, I can respond and say, you want to know more about not just Continent 8 technologies, and but about Continent 8 and what's going on and what we think is. We're not shooting rockets off to the moon or the Mars, but our Continent 8 is terrestrial, you know, because often people will say Continent 8. Aren't there, like, people forget grade school, though there's only seven continents. Mm-hmm. So Continent 8 is the world of the internet, the global village, the that place between Earth and heaven, you know. It's so we're going to be a lot more focused on marketing and communications. That's why people like Christiane have joined us, and we're going to put more attention on our story and so that's why I appreciate the opportunity to talk with you guys, and be glad to be a little more succinct.
1: I hope you come back on. I hope you come back on. It's so interesting, and it's just amazing that what you have done with Continent 8.
0: Well, it's not me. It's the people that are there with me, there's a lot of things that we dream about and scheme about that we just don't have the mm-hmm. the resources of time, talent, or money to do everything at once. But we're pretty confident and pretty optimistic about what's happening now in the world of, you know, it's not just technology. It's a whole philosophical and an anthropological and psychological change that's happening place in the world today because of, you know, technology tools that are out there. It's very exciting for anybody who's an entrepreneur, big or small. The next you know, successful, if you judge success by money alone, you know, I go back to the beginnings and go back to the entrepreneurs that we met, and we met them the first time we arranged to meet, and there were five of them in the room. All five were successful in launching, and they were the seeds of some of the big brands you hear today. In a room in Vegas. Remember, we met them through a contact that we had developed at Caesar's Palace. I'd never even been to Vegas, and we met them, and I can still see five of their faces and know them all still to this day. And that seed grew into what exists today. And I can't imagine, you know, 20 years from now, what some of the, how this has changed. So it's, it's an interesting place to be. And that's where I guess I never will discourage anyone from being an entrepreneur or surrounding yourself or being a part of an entrepreneurial team, that's for sure.
1: Michael Tobin, CEO and founder of Continent 8 Technologies, thanks so much for coming on and talking about the great work Continent 8 does. I mean, data security and cybersecurity is such an important aspect of iGaming and sports betting, because not only does it protect gaming operators, it protects customers. And Continent 8 has been doing it for such a long time in such an amazing way. Michael, I hope we get a chance to talk again, because I have a million more questions to ask you, but just not enough time. But thank you for your time today.
0: You're very welcome, Dave. Look forward to speaking again.
1: Stick around. We'll be right back with more House of Cards.

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4: Welcome to another edition of Beating the House. I'm Doug Weishattle here with Dave Weishattle. We're going to be crisscrossing the country, sometimes the continent, sometimes even the world, talking about the latest jackpots in the casino and lottery industries. If it's $100,000 or more, we will be talking about it on this show. 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We're going to start off our games feature this week, heading over to the Virginia Lottery.
0: Oh, okay, the Virginia Lottery.
4: Virginia Lottery always has some great stuff.
0: Yeah, they're great games. Yeah.
4: And they're also one of the first ones that started a rewards program, too.
0: Yeah, yeah, yeah.
4: By the way, if
0: we can't play in it, I'm seeing all the great stuff coming out of Virginia. We're sitting here in New Jersey. You have to be in the state of Virginia to play on the Virginia Lottery online, but it's a lot of fun, a lot of fun games.
4: And don't forget,
0: of big winners, too. Unbelievable.
4: And don't forget, when you go to the Virginia Lottery, head on over to their website. When you sign up, use our promo code LOTTO21. You will be able to get a good sign-up offer, as well as be enrolled in the rewards program as well. The more you play, the more rewards you get. Mm-hmm. This week, brand new game from the Virginia Lottery.
0: All right.
4: Or at least at press time, anyway.
0: Okay.
4: Bacon Me Crazy.
0: Bacon Me Crazy.
4: More pigs.
0: Boy, that must be one of the sacred animals for gambling. I mean, you have pigs, you have buffaloes everywhere, dragons. You see dragons.
4: Yes.
0: A lot of wolves. I'm seeing.
4: Don't forget pandas.
0: Pandas and stuff like that. But pigs are really. Look, we just talked about Rakin' Bacon's new games at Yamava Resort in California.
4: From AGS,
0: yeah. Then I'm constantly seeing ads for, what is that, Huff and More Puff?
4: Yep.
0: Which, if you don't know, it's the three pigs, the Huff and Puff of the big bad wolf.
4: A lot of pigs out there.
0: A lot of pigs. I'm assuming because is there a piggy bank element to it? I mean,
4: yes,
0: it seems like,
4: that's exactly it right here, especially here.
0: Pigs are, big, big money. So.
4: This is Bacon Me Crazy, which not only features a pig, but also features the piggy bank theme, which you just alluded to.
0: Yeah, I'm trying to think if we ever had a piggy bank.
4: It's a very interesting game to watch being played. Now, we have the demo running
0: on screen as we're
4: talking.
0: Okay, cool.
4: And as you can see, when it's running, you've got a whole a bank of little bank vaults. There's three on each line. It's like, I think it's about maybe six rows down.
0: All right.
4: Six rows deep. But there's three bank vaults across the side. What you do is the banks open every time you do a spin. One will show a piggy bank, and then the other two will reveal coins, possibly. If it reveals two coins, you get a prize that adds up what the coins are worth. Or if you get one that doesn't have the collect symbol on it, it has the bonus symbol on it.
0: Okay. All right.
4: Now,
0: so,
4: really, this is, before I get into the bonus game, a lot of good graphics, really fast-moving game.
0: Okay.
4: And
0: good. See, that's important.
4: Yes.
0: You're sitting waiting for things, but I like these fast games.
4: And it's also a little different than your normal e-instant. It's not a slot machine per se. It does have the slot features where they're, revealing each individual prize on a spin, but you can actually win something on every single row, if that's even possible, way it's set up. If you hit two coins and a piggy bank on every single row, you will win all that money.
0: Wow. Okay.
4: Plus, also, some of the coins flip over and there's a multiplier.
0: Okay.
4: So really, there's a lot of money to be won here. Top prize is $200,000.
2: Wow.
4: And like I said, when you get the bonus feature, it's a piggy bank on one of the lines that says bonus. You get the other coins. You go right to the bonus feature. The game changes from the vaults being turned over into coins and piggy banks. Turns into Plinko.
2: Oh, wait. The disc drops down,
4: yes,
2: like through pegs and,
4: yes,
2: things like that. Okay.
4: It's got three coins at the top.
2: That was always like one of my favorite games. Anytime, mm-hmm, I don't watch, you know, The Price is Right a lot, you know, but that was always like when you were homesick from,
4: yes,
2: school, you watch that. But, you know, Plinko was always cool. You always had to choose the right area to drop this thing down,
4: yes,
2: at. So,
4: okay. Well, I remember when Plinko was first introduced, they made commercials about it. Watch this week's Price is Right and watch Plinko.
2: Oh, I don't remember
4: that stuff.
2: I gotta be honest.
4: I don't remember seeing those commercials.
2: I don't remember any commercials for Price is Right.
4: Yes.
2: So,
4: but we have here the bonus game. You got three coins at the top of the Plinko board. You choose one. It goes
2: Are we
4: down.
2: Allowed to call it Plinko board?
4: I would think that's
2: like a trademark.
4: Okay,
2: thing.
4: The bonus board.
2: Bonus. Well, you have to explain it some way.
4: Okay.
2: You know, there's no other way to explain it. I don't even know. I don't even know how you would explain
4: That's
2: it without calling
4: it
2: Plinko.
4: Yeah, so, but... If,
2: you know, like
4: the,
2: you make a photocopy,
4: board,
2: you say Xerox?
4: Yeah.
2: That's what it is.
4: It dilutes
2: it's Plinko,
4: the trademark.
2: Yeah, it's Plinko.
4: We're diluting a trademark,
2: yeah,
4: as we're talking.
2: It's Plinko.
4: But it's the coin goes down, falls into a slot, you win the prize. You do this until the word collect pops up.
2: Okay.
4: At the bottom.
2: All right.
4: And then when it collects whatever you've won so far, you collect that money. That's your winning prize for the bonus game.
2: Yeah.
4: Fun game. Little different twist on the E instance with the way it's set up in terms of the actual
2: I like
4: regular
2: it. It sounds
4: game.
2: Like fun.
4: I like the fact that it changes the game completely when you go to the bonus round.
2: Well, see, that's what makes a game interesting.
4: Yes.
2: It's not the same thing over and over and over
4: no.
2: again. So that's great.
4: And
2: so what's it called again? It's another pig name?
4: Bacon Me Crazy.
2: Bacon Me Crazy.
4: From the Virginia Lottery. Right. And remember, Lotto 21, when you sign up, 18 years or older here, it's a lottery, not a casino. So if you're in Virginia, 18 years or older to play. And also... 800 Gambler for problem gambling issues right there as well. We're in our casino jackpot segment here, and we're going to start off heading out to Jersey. We're not heading out anywhere. We're in our own backyard, and we're not even going into real New Jersey. We're going to virtual New Jersey.
2: Virtual New Jersey.
4: We have a Hard Rock Bet New Jersey jackpot to talk
2: bet.
4: About.
2: Okay.
4: And again, staying with the pig theme.
2: A pig game?
4: Yes.
2: Another pig game?
4: Yes.
2: Is it one of the ones we mentioned before?
4: Hot Rod Hog.
2: I've never heard that.
4: It's a brand new game.
2: It's a brand new game. Brand new pig game.
4: Yes.
2: All right. So what's the whole idea behind Hot Rod Hog?
4: It's just a motorcycle.
2: It's
4: pig on a motorcycle
2: it's a
4: thing.
2: Pig riding on a motorcycle.
4: Yes.
2: And obviously you're starting off with it, and you start off with the biggest jackpot. So something big had to happen with Hot Rod Hog.
4: We have a $2 bet.
2: Nice. Okay, that's in my wheelhouse.
4: 6:23 p.m. An
2: evening
4: player.
2: 6:23 p.m. Okay. So a little maybe something after dinner or something like that?
4: Probably.
2: Or, you know,
4: or before dinner.
2: Kicking
4: depending
2: back.
4: On what time
2: yeah.
4: you eat.
2: A little unwinding.
4: Yes. And put a little registered for the Mega Jackpot platform as well.
2: Okay.
4: So they added some extra money to it.
2: Okay.
4: The $2 spin at 6:23 in the evening cashed out with $1,937,382.
2: Wow. Hot Rod Hog.
4: That is a mega jackpot of mega jackpots.
2: Look at that. Hot Rod Hog.
4: Yes.
2: Oh, my God.
4: And again, it's another progressive jackpot system, the Hard Rock Bet jackpot system there.
2: I guess more pig games. We need more pig games because they're really paying out. So,
4: okay.
2: That's the go-to animal if you're gambling, I guess.
4: We're leaving New Jersey. We're virtual New Jersey, and heading up 95 to Connecticut.
2: It's either Mohegan Sun or Foxwoods.
4: We've got
2: or it's online. Or
4: we've got back-to-back jackpots. According to no, I'm sorry, it's 1 week span of jackpots
2: okay.
4: at Mohegan Sun.
2: Physically at
4: yes.
2: Mohegan Sun.
4: See,
2: yes. I have to ask that. Is it online or is it an actual casino?
4: I have a note here that says back-to-back jackpots. It's for one that we're going to talk later.
2: Okay.
4: But this one is 1 week span, Mohegan Sun, Connecticut.
2: And that one is the gaming floor is divided up into four kind of sections. I always ask you, Casino of the Sun, Casino of the Earth,
4: yep.
2: Casino of
4: the Sky.
2: The Sky.
4: And there's what the Casino of the Sun.
2: I said sun.
4: Then
2: rain? I don't
4: something
2: know.
4: Something like that. Wind.
2: Wind?
4: Something like
2: know.
4: That. But here we have two jackpots, one in Casino of the Sky, one in Casino of the Earth.
2: Okay.
4: Both table games.
2: Oh, good. Yeah.
4: Both exceeding $450,000.
2: Wow. Okay.
4: We have, and also both taking advantage of side bets.
2: Well, that's kind of the, you know, if you're serious about winning at some of these table games, you always have to do the side bet.
4: Yes. The first one, we have a $5 side bet on the Super 4 Progressive Blackjack game, four-card Royal Flush.
2: Wow, okay.
4: $458,952.
2: That's one of those games where it combines blackjack and poker.
4: Yes. You know?
2: All right.
4: When you do the side bet, you combine your cards with the dealer's cards.
2: Okay.
4: Four-card Royal Flush, like I said, $458,952.
2: Wow. And again, anytime you get a Royal Flush, you know, you just start counting your money.
4: Yes.
2: Just unbelievable.
4: The next Sunday, this is from Sunday, and then we have another Sunday right after that, 1 week time here. Mm-hmm. We're going over the Casino of the Earth. We've got four-card poker, another table game.
2: Mm-hmm.
4: Another side bet, $5 side bet, Royal Flush and Hearts.
2: Wow. Another Royal Flush,
4: yes.
2: Huh?
4: That kicked out $481,892. Wow. These were the two of the largest table game jackpot wins for the month of May so far.
2: Wow, yeah.
4: So congratulations, Mohican Sun. Congratulations to the players.
2: Yeah, wow, okay.
4: Leaving Connecticut, we're just going right back down 95. We're going back to the boardwalk here in New Jersey.
2: The boardwalk, all yes. Right.
4: Hard Rock Hotel and Casino, Atlantic City.
2: Wow, both the online and retail making it in here. Okay.
4: We have a $50 bet.
2: Okay.
4: On a Dollar Storm Emperor's Treasure slot machine.
2: Okay.
4: Now, this was a $5 denomination machine. Like I said, we have a $50 bet. And a Brooklyn, New York visitor, $342,334.35.
2: Wow. That's great. And by the way, that kind of, that story kind of illustrates what Atlantic City is worried right now about. And that's the, New York City area casinos. This was a Brooklyn resident. I mean, you know, when these casinos are in New York, will that Brooklyn resident still take the trip down to the Jersey Shore? I hope he does, because, you know, he enjoy the beach and the shore.
4: That may be
2: the
4: why he's down there, getting away from Brooklyn.
2: So, you know, but, you know, that's kind of the concern that the Atlantic City has. A lot of New York City area residents come down and visit Atlantic City.
4: That's it for this week's Beating the House. Congratulations to all the winners we talked about. We only do $100,000 or more on the show. There's a lot more winners out there from the casino and lottery industry. Congratulations to everybody out there. And as always, game releases, jackpot announcements, info@turnpikesportsradio.com.
2: Well, that'll do it for us this week. We'll see you next time with House of Cards.

0: Now this is bringing it back old school. We're talking about Carlos Fuente Sr. and the last cigar he created, debuting in 2013. Oh, this is going to be all right. It's Eat, Drink, Smoke. I'm Tony Katz, and that right there is America's favorite amateur drinker, Fingers Malloy, and this is the Casa Cuba Divine Inspiration, a cigar that is 6 1/8 inches long. Always makes Fingers Malloy laugh. And the ring gauge is a 47. That's the diameter of the cigar or how thick it is around. Again, with the laughter. So a 64 ring gauge would be a full 1 inch around. Now, I'll tell you, you guys know we record the show. I quite literally stopped the recording and I said, do I have this right that this is a Habano wrapper? Because this whole month we're doing Habano wrappers. And when this cigar first came out, it's actually, if you go back to some of those old reviews, undisclosed. Nobody knew anything. Then we knew it was Ecuadorian, and then the good people at Neptune Cigar describing it as an Ecuadorian Habano, and that's where I saw it in doing the research. I'm like, okay, I'm not crazy. It is a Habano wrapper, but it is an Ecuadorian wrapper, and the binder and filler coming out of the Dominican Republic. It's oily. It's a little gritty. It's got this weird brown, gray, like almost shimmery hue to it. It's a beaut. And for 6 1/8 by 47, this feels good in the hand.
1: It has some heft.
0: Right.
1: It's got a really nice hand feel. The band is, listen, I'm a fan of a band like this. It's small. It's not getting in the way, but yet it lets you know it's there.
0: Right, not trying to be pretentious, right? Not trying to say, hey, look at me. I'm all special with my three bands and my exclusive. No. I could do it with one band. I can smoke the cigar in one band.
1: That's exactly right. So, yeah, I'm really impressed with this so far. I lit this about 5 minutes ago, and right on the light, I got a nice bit of what I think is white pepper. Sometimes I struggle with spice when it hits me in the face like that, but a nice bit of white pepper, I believe, and then that has subsided a little bit, and now I'm just getting a nice bit of wood.
0: Yeah, oh, there it is. First thing off the tongue, front to the tongue, to the tip, whoop, I just licked a pine tree. That is right. Not a pepper hit, though.
1: Interesting. No?
0: Give me a second. Just working my way in, boo-boo.
1: Good for you. Sometimes you got to ease your way in. You got to dip your toe into the cigar.
0: Yes. What? Now, Casa Cuba, you may be thinking and getting it confused with Casa Fuente. The Casa Fuente cigar was only available in Vegas until recently, and then they shut down the Casa Fuente that was there. The Casa Cuba has been around for a while, and there's the Doble and the Tres. There's some nice cigars done in this Casa Cuba line. The Divine Inspiration, depending on who you are, a cut above. But always, depending on who you are. I just started this, and we are just starting this. We've lit. We have cut a straight cut there on the cap end. That's where you cut from on the cap end, where you're smoking from. The foot end is where you're lighting. You want to toast the foot, get it a little warm, get a little heat going, and then work on getting that orange, a few puffs, and then you're off to the races. You want to get your notebook out. What did you eat today? What did you drink today? The weather, hot, boo-boo. Stupid, hot, sweaty, gross, real field temperatures of over 100 degrees in Indianapolis, Indiana. Stinks to high heaven.
1: The humidity is crazy. I can't do a thing with my hair tonight.
0: By the way, your mullet is looking problematic.
1: Huh?
0: Yeah. Yeah, I cannot wait to get a haircut. I am in such need. And I used to have the longest hair in the world, and now I'm like, nah.
1: You know, a lot of people would have a hard time believing the story you told me about how long your hair used to be.
0: But down to my waist. Twice I did that in my life. I got married with that hair. Down to my waist, donated my hair to Locks of Love twice.
1: No kidding. Did you put it in like a, did you do dreadlocks? Did you put it in a ponytail? Did you?
0: Oh, it was in a ponytail. Yeah. It was slicked back in the ponytail. And I had a goatee at the time, and it was not a good look for me at all. I do not know what my wife was thinking, but she was like, you know what? That'll work. And I'm like, you really don't want me to meet other women, do you? She's like, nope. I know what I got. Anyway, it's very hot in Indianapolis. That's where we started from. in case you're wondering. Take your notebook out. What did you eat? What did you drink? The temperature all can affect your palate. And then take the cigar, break it into thirds. First third, second third, and the final third. What are the flavors that you're getting out of each third? You write them down, no matter how weird, base, esoteric, odd, strange they are. Then, when you try that cigar, a month from now, 6 months from now, you try it again, you do it again, you check your through line, you check your notes, see what you really got out of it. The pepper part, okay, there's definitely a spice build, middle tongue. But really, it is that bit of woody that's happening there, but it's... I think there's a nuttiness going on, and I could totally be wrong. I'm paired with coffee. You're paired with a diet soda.
1: Yes.
0: Right. So I could be wrong that the coffee is playing on me and providing that little bit of cream thing going on. Do you get any creaminess?
1: Not at this point. I'm still trying to get over that white pepper from the very beginning. It's subsided a little bit, and then that wood has kind of presented itself. But it's right now. It's dominated by that white pepper. Now, you said this is from 2013, correct?
0: If I have it right, that's when the release was.
1: So,
0: Carlos Fuente Sr. last blend.
1: If you were to guess, how many times have you smoked this cigar over over 13 years?
0: Okay, but I wasn't really made aware of this cigar until right before COVID.
1: Okay.
0: Right? My own growth in cigars. I've had a dozen of these in my life. I have had this cigar before. I do like what Casa Cuba does. I find that there are so many things that I want to try that I do. It's not a regular in my humidor, because now the wood spice is matching with that pepper spice. And here we are. And I'm reminded why this is lovely, but maybe not my kind of lovely. We talk about Habano, and you expect to get that kind of spice from it. But the white pepper. Here's how I've always described it. Black pepper is a spice that lays on the tongue. Red pepper is a spice where you actually feel heat. Baking spice is where you feel the presentation of tingle. And maybe of heat, but it doesn't excel. And it kind of blends better into the other notes of the cigar. I find black pepper, white pepper, red pepper stand on their own. That's how I do it. White pepper to me bounces off the palate. White pepper is bright. When I get a white pepper cigar, you can feel it. It's not laying low. It's punching up into the roof of the mouth. So is that, utilizing my definition?
1: Yes.
0: Is that what you're experiencing?
1: That's exactly what I'm experiencing. And it is going away as I get further into the first third of the cigar.
0: For sure.
1: You kind of had a reaction when you lit yours,
0: it was wood.
1: For me, it was the pepper that hit me right away.
0: Well, the question is this in the humidor? And we're going to break down whether or not this is in the humidor. I'm going to tease it a little bit. Yeah. Yeah, if you can find it, because the divine inspiration from Casa Cuba, not always the easiest one to find. We will get into that. We've got another bourbon to celebrate America 250. A lot of people did a lot of good things. This time, it's Maker's Mark. We've got that as well. Find everything we do at EatDrinkSmokeShow.com and on Instagram, EatDrinkSmokePodcast. Get over there and be a part of what we're doing. It's Eat Drink Smoke.
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26: Now, these cake bites right here, Snickers cake bites, 220 calories. 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It's a big, big, it comes in a little tub. It comes in a little tub. 12 grams of fat, 20 milligrams of cholesterol, 140 milligrams of sodium, 27 carbohydrate grams, 18 sugars, and includes 18 additional sugars, and 2 grams of protein, and includes no vitamin D. You want me to get you another one? After you just threw yours away?
27: That was for the people who watch us on YouTube. Find us at Eat, Drink, Smoke on YouTube.
26: I won't go through all of the bad stuff that's in here for you, but it's big. No, it's the packaging. It's the packaging.
27: Oh,
26: look how disappointing. You get a tub and it's cut into 3 pieces. So you can't even eat it like you're eating like a giant candy bar. It does have a little bit of weight to it, but it's cut into 3 pieces. So you feel like you're getting more and you're not.
27: Looks like a finger cake.
26: Looks like a what?
27: Finger cake.
26: Like a what?
27: A finger cake.
26: I don't know what that is.
27: It's a cake? It looks like a finger.
26: Oh.
27: You never heard of a finger cake before?
26: No. Oh. No. All right, I'm going in.
27: Oh, good.
26: I'm going in. This is the Snickers cake bite. And what drew you to this, Snickers? What made you say, aha, shopkeep?
27: It was right by the register.
26: That's what I thought.
27: But I also, listen, I'm always hoping to find something for good radio. And I thought, Tony eating, are you a Snickers fan?
26: Shut your mouth.
27: Uh-oh. I can't tell if he's happy or not so much. He's got a mouthful of Snickers cake.
26: I don't know if it's Snickers, but it's perfect.
27: Really?
26: It's got a little bit of some crunchy in there, like the peanut. If there is a peanut butter, I don't really know.
27: Is there nougat?
26: It's sweet and cakey. It is sweet and cakey. That's awesome. It is sweet and cakey, which is how I describe myself on Tinder.
27: There it is.
26: You got to give it a go.
27: Nougat flavored cake. No marzipan.
26: But I can't tell you it's really nougat, right? I can tell you that with coffee, you would do that every day. Aftertaste is a little questionable.
27: How about with Mountain Dew?
26: Oh, absolutely not. He put that in. He just popped that in right there. He just popped that cake in right there. Yeah, you could eat the whole box. It's 220 calories per. You eat the whole box, it's 880 calories. Right? Perfect.
27: This is the first bit of carbs I've had in like 4 days.
26: Are you on a thing?
27: Yeah, I'm on a thing. And totally worth it.
26: Yeah.
27: Totally worth it.
26: It's really well done.
27: The only thing I'm concerned about.
26: What's that?
27: The ingredients list there, it's as long as War and Peace.
26: Oh, yeah. So you start with, I'm not reading this whole thing.
27: Like, was this even baked?
26: No, I'm not so sure. Is this bad for you? Yes. Very, very, very, very bad for you. 220 calories.
2: It's really bad for you.
26: Right, it's terrible. It's just, it's really well, and the reason it's well done is that the cake is cake. It's exactly what you would expect. I'm trying to think of what the store-bought cake, like, is it a Pepperidge Farm thing or an Entenmann's kind of thing or something like that?
27: Of course, Pepperidge Farm's coconut cake is the perfect grocery store dessert.
26: Is it?
27: Oh, outstanding.
26: Really?
27: On my birthday, I get two.
26: One for you and one for the family?
27: Both for me.
26: That's what I...
27: Because the cake, it's a regular size cake, and it says serves eight, and I laugh. Serves eight, served one.
26: I haven't had it. I like that. Like, I don't like coconut in general. Like, coconut in Thai food, sure. Coconut in other things, no, it's not a flavor for me. But
27: they put coconut in Thai food?
26: Oh, yeah. Coconut milk? Sure.
27: Oh, okay.
26: Oh, yeah. And there is a new place near us, by the way, near where I live, excellent. Excellent if you want to go.
27: But coconut place?
26: No, it's Thai place.
27: Oh, okay.
26: Well done. You win that round. I forgot what I was going to say. I have no idea. Dunkin' Donuts, when they actually made donuts that mattered, used to make a toasted coconut donut, toasted coconut crunch, that I thought was the best. Absolutely terrific.
27: There's one thing missing from this. If you really want the true Snickers experience.
26: Yeah.
27: There are no nuts in this.
26: There are. It's just they're small. They're not they don't provide enough crunch. And I think that's it. If it had a little more of that, kind of Nestle Crunch crackle in it, and you would have the texture combination between the cake and that crunch and then the softness of the chocolate around it, you'd be like, yes. Yeah, you're correct on that.
27: Good Lord, this is good.
26: It's good. How much was the box?
27: I believe it was on sale for $250.
26: Oh, that's a winner.
27: Yeah.
26: That's a winner for the kids when they've been good. And when they've been bad, eat it in front of them. And be like, sucks to be you.
27: Oh, these were in the pantry for a good 4 days, and it was amazing that nobody tore into the box.
3: Agnes Jr., Agnes the Third, they've got a lot of work.
27: Yes, they do, more than I do.
26: Keep it here. See, drink, smoke.
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0: Eat, drink, smoke. It is your cigar, bourbon, foodie extravaganza. I'm Tony Katz, and that right there is America's favorite amateur drinker, Fingers Malloy. We are smoking the Casa Cuba. This is the Divine Inspiration, 6 1/8 inches long, a 47 ring gauge Ecuadorian Habano wrapper, Dominican in the binder and the filler. And even after some Snickers snack cakes, which are excellent, they're really excellent. On a scale of 1 to excellent, they're excellent. If you could get that in a loaf, you would serve it.
1: Oh, you're not kidding. And I wonder if that'll happen.
0: Yeah.
1: I mean, you hit the nail on the head when you said how good that would be with coffee.
0: Drinking coffee. It was that good.
1: Yeah. But my problem is there wasn't enough there in the package.
0: Yeah.
1: And there's something about when you have a serving like that and it's wrapped up, I would rather have it in a larger cake form than I'm cutting hunks off of the cake, cutting pieces off the cake, instead of, oh, I like this so much, I'm going to open up another package.
0: It's the kind of thing that if you were in a rush and you were having people over and you just wanted a little something, a half loaf at $7.49, and everyone could get a slice and just a little bit of sweet, and the texture is right and everything else. It was actually quite impressive. I mean, we're talking about a freaking snack cake. Like, it just got 3 Michelin stars. It's just... For what that is, you're like, yeah, okay, that works. That can make a lot of people happy. And it does go pretty well with the cigar, I will admit. With that wood and with that spice that's laying on there, it's messing with the palate a little bit. But the construction is glorious on the Casa Cuba, a Divine Inspiration. And the draw is dead on.
1: This is the second week in a row, too, where I feel like the amount of smoke coming off of these cigars is unreal.
0: And if you go to our YouTube page, look for Eat, Drink, Smoke, or you go on to Eat, Drink, Smoke podcast there on Instagram, you'll see the short of Fingers freaking out because we start talking and all of a sudden all the smoke takes over the room. It's very, very good stuff. Is this in your humidor? You know, we talk about the spice, talk about the wood we get off of this. I don't know if there's necessarily a creaminess that's coming from this. There's a little bit of nutty that's happening for me, and I don't know where that's coming from. Is this in your humidor for $15 a stick?
1: Yes, absolutely. This could be a once-in-a-week stick for me.
0: So you're okay with that spice play, that white pepper. That's really... Look at you.
1: Yeah, I like it.
0: That's a big smile.
1: Yeah, I like it. I really do. And I'll be interested to see, you know, as I get into the second, third, what happens with it. But that spice is there, and that wood has really started to pick up for me. But I'm not getting anything else. I'm not getting that nuttiness that you're talking about.
0: Yeah, and I don't know why I'm getting it. It could just be, you know, my palate playing tricks on me. I was having coffee. I just had that thing. It could be. Because I can't recall that I've ever gotten that before. But the wood and the spice there, maybe I've gotten like a ribbon of a sweetness, a creaminess before in this. But no, this one's kind of like a nutty cream going on. Yes. Now, this sells when you can find it. In a box of 30.
1: Okay.
0: Right? So that's a pretty big box right there.

0: you can find it in a box of 30.
1: Okay.
0: Right? So that's a pretty big box right there. That's a lot of cigars. Now, to give you an example of where prices have gone, I went to take a look at Half Wheel. Half Wheel does some very, very nice work. And they looked at this cigar back in 2016.
1: Oh, no. Can I guess?
0: Yes, you can guess. In 2016, how much was this cigar?
1: You said this is
0: $15
1: now? $9.50.
0: $8.99.
1: Wow.
0: That's crazy. And I couldn't find it everywhere because it's, again, it's not something that you see every day. Yes, I found it online. I'm not going to say where. For $15. And I was looking to see if there are any other places I can find it. Nope. When it was unleashed, it was $8.99. Which today, it's all you would smoke. But my point is, if you can find a box and you can get the box discount, which often a tobacconist will offer, this is a box that, okay, I'm going to end up spending a few hundred dollars on this box, 300 plus on this box. You split it with friends, you each get 10. And two other friends, three all total. You each get 10. Perfect. Even if you do it once a month, that's the way to take advantage of these things. You get to try a lot more stuff that way.
1: Yeah, and you're looking at some of the online retailers. Of course, we always try to shop local when we can.
0: When we can.
1: Online retailers, it's a lot of on back order.
0: Yeah.
1: Call us. We may have some in stock, that kind of thing. So it may be tricky to get your hands on one of these.
0: Divine inspiration from Casa Cuba, Arturo Fuente. It's pleasant stick. Fingers boy, it is time for news of the week.
1: Well, let's just focus
0: on... Wow, that was a deep breath in.
1: Well, it's because I hesitate bringing this story up because it brings up a topic that isn't usually radio friendly.
0: Can I guess? I don't want to guess. All right, I'll guess. I shouldn't guess. All right, I already know what you're going to talk about, so can I guess?
1: Sure.
0: It's about explosive diarrhea, isn't it?
1: Yes, it is. Good for you. You win a microwave. Congratulations.
0: The story is so gross and yet such a problem. Go ahead. Tell everybody about the explosive diarrhea.
1: So we have been hearing about this for the last few weeks, and it felt like at a time it was kind of just isolated to a few states. Now it's spreading, at least throughout the Midwest, it seems like. The story I'm looking at, of course, we're based here in central Indiana from Fox 59, 200-plus cases of explosive diarrhea illness have been reported from this parasite. Is it cyclosporiasis?
0: Cyclosporiasis.
1: Yes, sporiasis. There you go.
0: That is how I believe it is pronounced. 34 states now. Wow. Across the country. What makes this weird is that, first, it is a parasite. That's number one. Number two, one of the issues is they think it comes in food service, lettuce or something like that, as a lot of things do, but it doesn't wash off. And so this has been the whole issue. And when you eat it, you don't immediately get sick. It has basically an incubation period that could be anywhere from 2 days to 2 weeks. And then this thing kind of emerges, and that's when you get the stomach pains, you get fever, you get nausea, and then you get the I didn't want to say explosive diarrhea again, so I went with woohoo. And it's rough. Now, no one has died from this. It's just annoying, painful, ugly. And Chef Andrew Gruhl, celebrity chef, really, really good guy, good cat. He thinks that it is bagged lettuce. Taco Bell has decided to pull certain things off the menu just in case, because the last thing they want is to be associated with woohoo.
1: Evergreen.
0: They don't need that in their life. But it's thought to have come from produce, from that world. And there's no real answer in how you track it down. And that's the problem. Usually when there's like a food sickness, or they're able to say, okay, it's this area and these people, we can interview them. We find out what they have in common. We know where the source was. If it's 2 weeks before you feel anything, hard to remember what you had, where you were, what you did. So it's much harder to track down.
1: So the question is,

0: you changing your behavior at all based on what's happening here?
1: We did talk about not buying any bagged lettuce. We did buy about, you talk about getting organic, and hopefully that will change some things or make a difference, if you will. Have I changed going out to eat or anything like that? No, I have not done that. We had, as a family, Chinese food just last week.
0: Oh.
1: So, and here I am, fit as a fiddle.
0: But 5 minutes from now, it could be, woohoo!
1: Hey, look at you!
0: Is that what it is? Yeah.
1: So, no, have you?
0: Yes, I have. Well, first of all, I've totally and completely eliminated vegetables.
1: No. Yeah. So brave.
0: Thank you.
1: So brave.
0: It's just my journey. But also, today, I had a double cheeseburger that normally comes with lettuce, and I said, hold the lettuce, please. So,
1: look at you.
0: Yeah. The struggle is real.
1: Did you eat that with the bread?
0: No.
1: You are. He's committed, ladies and gentlemen.
0: For another week.
1: It's Eat, Drink, Smoke.
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0: coming hot off the huge success we had where I questioned Southern recipes and decided that sweet tea is disgusting. Yeah. Well, tea is disgusting. And I cannot convince anybody that sweet tea isn't disgusting. If you grew up with sweet tea, if you grew up in the South, you think that I'm wrong, and I appreciate it. I love you. You love me. We can at least gather around some ribs and some brisket together and find something in common. Until this list, where it says you can make barbecue without a grill. Now, that's actually an oxymoron, or just a weird statement. I'll explain. It's Eat, Drink, Smoke. I'm Tony Katz, and that right there is Fingers Malloy. 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Don't forget to get the podcast wherever it is. You listen to podcasts, just look for Eat, Drink, Smoke. Fingers Malloy, you were going to say.
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0: Pork belly skin removed and 3/4-pound pork sirloin roast. What?
1: I've never seen anything like that.
0: And then kosher salt, brown sugar, smoked salt, smoked paprika. Now, smoked salt's a really interesting play on that. I like that idea. Black pepper, ground cumin, garlic powder, onion powder, and cayenne for the rub. And they're quite literally cutting this all up and then putting it on a piece of foil on a sheet pan and then putting it into a Dutch oven.
1: Okay.
0: So it's a little bit braising. It's a little bit crock pot mentality, and just let the heat kind of break that down and let it fall off the bone. It'll work. It'll certainly do.
1: And then you serve it in a chafing dish?
0: Well, I mean, if you're going to serve it to a lot of people, it'll keep it warm if it's in a chafing dish.
1: I just wanted to say chafing dish. But I have done pulled pork before in the house in an Instant Pot.
0: Yeah.
1: And the only reason why I don't try to make a habit of it, but my family, when they, I like you, this isn't a kosher thing. It's just Agnes
0: Jr.
1: Jr. and Agnes III. They're not big meat eaters, and especially pork. So when I do make pulled pork, they usually pile barbecue sauce all over it. So I usually will shred it and then just add the barbecue sauce right to it when I make it in the house.
0: Yeah.
1: Versus when it's on the smoker, I don't do that. But it's in the house and it's, you know, for the four of us, then I would do it that way.
0: I would ask people who know more about this than I do. I'm asking you, Eat Drink Smoke Nation. The multiple types of pork, is that really necessary? Am I going to find it is a flavor conversation or it's a texture conversation? That's my curiosity. I need to do all those different types and search that out. And it's, that seems hassle filled.
1: The return on investment.
0: Yeah.
1: Right. It's like you're putting a lot of work into this. Are you really noticing that much of a difference?
0: I don't know. Then they have oven baked baby back ribs. Absolutely. No question. Of course can be done. Should be done.
1: I've done ribs in the Instant Pot before.
0: And worked?
1: Yeah, it worked. Finish them off on the broiler.
0: Oh, okay. Get a little char. Get a little caramelization.
1: Exactly. And then again with the sauce.
0: Right? Oven barbecued beef brisket? Absolutely. Of course you can. Of course you can do a brisket in the oven.
1: No, of course you can. But as far as flavor... So here's what I want to ask you. When you do something like this, have you ever used liquid smoke?
0: Okay. No. Now, it's going to sound like heresy, but any port in a storm, I'm okay if people try it. I'm okay if people do it. I just don't want people to think that they're getting the same thing that's going to come off of a smoker. Even the name here, and this is where it gets, you know, kind of confusing, oven barbecued beef brisket. That's not smoked. It's barbecued. And even that's got a different kind of connotation. You should expect something different happening from it. Now, growing up, we did briskets, but it was a sweet kind of brisket thing. It was with wine and jelly and to create the sweetness and that bark was no one smoked anything. We grilled. No one smoked anything until I once fed this to my parents. I was like, "Eat this," and they were like, "What is happening?" But there are definitely things you can do in the oven. So this is not a bad list, Fingers.
1: No. Kind of going off topic a little bit. One of the things I've wanted to do, and I've never attempted it.
0: Dance?
1: Oh, I've attempted to dance. Mm. You should see me at a wedding do the worm. Having said that, pastrami, making pastrami at home.
0: Should I stop you? We didn't talk about this. Go into the refrigerator.
1: Are you right now?
0: It's on day number 3 of the brine.
1: Good for you.
0: Day number 3, I have a 5-pound brisket. It's the flat. It is day number 3 of the brine with the brown sugar and the coriander and the ground mustard and the sugar. And I use kosher salt instead of a sea salt that some people would suggest. I like the kosher salt more. And then it will come out on Sunday, and I will smoke it, and there it will be. I've got the rub. I've got to just grind the coriander and the pepper and then rub it on there. And we're going to see what happens.
1: Smoked pastrami.
0: Yeah. Yeah. Finishing it off on the smoker.
1: Nice.
0: Absolutely.
1: Do you make a habit of this?
0: First time ever.
1: Good for you.
0: This is my first ever pastrami. And so I used the recipe of Dr. Lou Perfetta, who you can find him on LinkedIn. He's one of the 12 doctors on LinkedIn. They say that you must follow. And he does this, and I got all the respect for the man in the world. So, I'll let you know.
1: Okay.
0: I'll let you know. Much more to get to, guys. This is Eat, Drink, Smoke.
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17: Missions continue. I'm Paul Stevens, Fox News. U.S. carrying out more attacks in a seventh straight day, according to CENTCOM, against Iran.
18: The U.S. has hit roads and bridges around Bandar Abbas, a strategic port city near the Strait of Hormuz. Their aim is to isolate the IRGC from resupplying. CENTCOM touted the destruction of one observation tower in particular, which they say significantly weakens the IRGC's ability to coordinate attacks on ships. The U.S. is denying Iran's claim that it's hitting civilian infrastructure, arguing it's been striking military targets with one goal in mind. On the other hand, the U.S. says Iran has been the bad actor, carrying out these attacks on civilian ships and damaging a water desalination plant in Kuwait. Iran is refusing to back down, carrying out retaliatory attacks on U.S. targets in the Gulf region.
17: And that's Fox's Madeline Rivera. Showers expected to clear up some lingering Canadian wildfire smoke today and over the weekend in the mid-Atlantic.
19: Earlier in the week, we saw most of the really heavy smoke around Chicago, Detroit, up into Milwaukee. As of this morning, that is pushed to the east. Pittsburgh, an area where you're seeing really intense smoke. And actually, most of that smoke now in Pennsylvania, West Virginia, those were the highest numbers on the board. Those are significantly lower than they were a couple of days ago, back across Wisconsin, back across Minnesota. But that's smoke's going to continue to move into New England. So if you're in front of this rain, expect the smoke to get worse through the day until the rain ultimately does clear it up. Then a true cold front back behind that. So more in the evening hours. That could bring some severe weather, but it's going to bring some heavy rain, and that will finally knock some of this smoke out of the air. That could be severe isolated risk of tornadoes.
17: And that's Fox Weather's Adam Klotz. 8 people killed, more than 60 hurt in Russia by an overnight Ukraine drone attack aiming to undermine Moscow's war effort. 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
17: The first lawsuits have been filed against Taylor Farms after health officials found its lettuce at Taco Bell was the case of an outbreak of cyclospora.
24: At least 3 lawsuits were filed this week, including in Michigan and Ohio federal courts, by people who allege they became sick after eating at Taco Bell's tied to contaminated lettuce. The supplier of the lettuce linked to Taylor Farms, the company recalling its product, saying this quote, "While the FDA traceback is indicating a specific independent farm, which represents less less than 1% of the U.S.'s iceberg lettuce supply. As the potential source of the outbreak, we have removed all iceberg lettuce from the region indefinitely. The Food and Drug Administration said that its traceback investigation identified a single supplier, Taylor Farms de Mexico, and that consumers should avoid eating shredded iceberg lettuce at Taco Bell's in Indiana, Kentucky, Michigan, Ohio, and West Virginia.
17: And Fox's Chanley Painter there. The CDC says it knows of more than 5,000 cases. Taco Bell says it's working to remove and replace that lettuce from their supply chain. South Carolina GOP Congressman Ralph Norman announcing he is running for the U.S. Senate to succeed the late Senator Lindsey Graham, telling Fox's Saturday in America he thinks he has a shot despite not receiving an endorsement from President Trump.
4: He decided to go with Darlene, who's a nice person, and he decided to go with her, and so I respect that, but that doesn't deter my plans. I'm in this to win, Kaylee. And we'll be successful with this.
17: And the reference there to Senator Graham's sister, Darlene Graham Nordone, who was appointed earlier in the week to serve out the remainder of her brother's term. World Cup action today. France and England squaring off in the third place match at Miami Stadium, 5 o'clock Eastern. The big final tomorrow, Argentina and Spain at the New York, New Jersey Stadium. I'm Paul Stevens. This is Fox.
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0: Tell me lies. Tell me sweet little lies. We do that in honor of Stevie Nicks.
1: Is she really dead?
0: No, she's not.
1: I didn't think she was. Why did you lead me to believe she was gone?
2: Because I was telling you lies, telling you non-sweet little lies.
1: Now I get what happened. It's Eat, Drink, Smoke. I'm Tony Katz. That is America's favorite amateur drinker, Fingers Malloy. Now, Fingers spent part of his youth as a bartender. Fingers is the guy who was behind the bar, and you'd belly up, and he'd be like, oh, what can I do for you, sport? Right?
2: Were you there? Did I serve you?
1: You did not. You told me that my ID was fake, and I said, no. My real name is Desi Arnaz. But there was a story that Fingers found about lies that bartenders tell. White little lies. And I assume top of that list is, yeah, I'm single. Why?
2: Wow.
1: No?
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2: But I also looked at the menu and saw that they had some interesting pizza options available. Ooh. So when the waitress came over, I said, "Waitress, I'm undecided. Do I go with the pork tenderloin or do I go with pizza?" And she's just looking down at her pad going, pork tenderloin.
1: Did she really?
2: Yes.
1: Should have gotten up and left.
2: That's what I should have done.
1: Just gotten up and left. You won't get my business, toots. Should have called her toots.
2: Wow.
1: All right.
2: Yeah.
1: I'd be like, by the way, it's stewardess, not flight attendant. And then you should have walked right out.
2: And I would have enjoyed the extra spit I had on my tenderloin.
1: But you would have walked out, so you wouldn't have gotten the tenderloin.
2: Oh, that's true.
1: See, my plan works for all things.
2: So you do ask.
1: Yeah, I do ask. I do ask. And sometimes you'll be surprised by somebody who knows what they're doing. No, well, you want to try this over here because boom, boom, boom, boom, boom. And I'll be like, sounds great. Mm. If I already don't know what I want, what do I care what I've gotten? I'm now I'm just playing crap. So I'm hoping that everything works out and I don't end up with that explosive diarrhea parasite.
2: There it is.
1: That's all I'm hoping for in this world. I'm a simple man.
2: I don't know of too many shows where you get a diarrhea callback.
1: Right?
2: But you get it right here.
1: And a Stevie Nicks callback. That's, I'm just saying. You're not going to get that from Andrew Schultz. No, you're not. I don't know why I called him out, but whatever.
2: Whatever.
1: On the white little lies, or the white lies bartenders tell, saying they are out of an ingredient during rush. Same thing as the blender issue.
2: Yeah, we sold a lot of Corona.
1: Yeah.
2: And, oh, you know what? We're out of line.
1: How lazy were you?
2: Wasn't about being lazy. You've got 30 people deep in line trying to get a drink. And you don't have to say, excuse me, I know you would like a drink, but I have to cut some fruit. No.
1: Didn't you prep?
2: We did, but on a Saturday night, sometimes you get slammed.
1: You are. You don't know how to par level? You don't know how to get it up to... That's cheap. That is cheap. I would not have stood for that for a second.
2: Not when I could say, listen, we're out of line, but how about a Zima?
1: You win. You win. They're unable to change the music or the air conditioning. Now, the fact that someone would ask, that's craptastic.
2: What is it about bartenders not being able to work the remote control on televisions? That seems to be universal. It's always they grab the remote and they hit the buttons and they hit the back.
1: Why would you ask the bartender? You should be asking the manager. The bartender shouldn't have any access to the TV whatsoever. A bartender should never have access to a television or to the air conditioning.
2: Not everyone goes to these highfalutin bars that you go to, Tony. A lot of us go to hole-in-the-wall bars. Manager? Are you kidding me? Manager? There's a bartender on duty.
1: Bartender's job is to get me my drink, and then when whatever the song is that's supposed to come on comes on, get up on the bar and dance.
2: The bar I worked at, you were a bartender, a barback, and a bouncer. Manager.
1: Really?
2: Let me get the CEO over here to help you out.
1: Did you ever go full Coyote Ugly?
2: I was very fortunate that I never had to throw anyone out. I never had to throw hands, as we used to say in the business.
1: I've thrown people out of a bar.
2: Oh, I've kicked people out of the bar, but it never got violent.
1: Did it ever questioningly get violent?
2: I'm pretty fortunate being that I'm 6'3 and, you know, 210 pounds. Where that really wasn't much of, I didn't run into that too often.
1: Did you ever have to take the long neck bottle out of somebody's hand and then reverse the grip so they knew it was cracking over their head and that they said another word? Oh, was that just me?
2: Okay. What bar did you work at?
1: Oh, fingers. I don't talk about much about my history. But I'm going to say this for the record. Daddy did things. And that happened more than once. And it never escalated after that. Because you're right. People don't mess with you because of size. People will try and screw with me. Once. To quote Johnny Dangerously. Johnny Dangerously references. Gosh, we're on fire. It's Eat, Drink, Smoke.
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0: Caesar Cigar Bourbon Foodie Extravaganza. I'm Tony Katz, and that right there is America's favorite amateur drinker, Fingers Malloy, and we are smoking the Casa Cuba Divine Inspiration 6 1/8 by a 47 in the ring gauge, Ecuadorian Habano, and it's a lovely, lovely smoke. It is a little spicier than I may want right now, but it is not an overwhelming piece. Fingers has described it as the white pepper that's hitting. I don't know if I'm totally there, but I get that it's bright, and I'm willing to go with that. There's definitely that wood. It has been a nice touched up once or twice, but that's sometimes, right, it's a victim of the show that we're doing, as opposed to just being able to sit and relax and enjoy a cigar. It has been a very, very nice piece, although I have seen a bunch of people describe it as creamy, and I don't know if I would go that far.
1: So this is what I was going to ask you, because we're well into the second third of the cigar, getting close to the final third. I'm starting to pick up that pepper for me, for the most part, has gone away.
0: Yeah,
1: it's a little bit, it's still there, but I'm starting to feel like I'm getting a little bit of a leather note. I'm not getting any nuttiness that you mentioned earlier, but I feel like there's
0: wood. Are
1: you
0: getting a richness in the cheek, or are you getting a different spice hit?
1: It's hitting me on the roof of the mouth and on the tongue. The wood is still there, but it's starting to subside a little bit, and I'm getting this other note that feels like leather to me.
0: I can see that. I can see that developing on the tongue. That richness that is in there. I was going again over somehow some people reviewed this back in the day, going back to the guys at Half Wheel, where they were getting things like cinnamon and peanut butter.
1: Wow.
0: Cinnamon, no. There's no part I get that is cinnamon on this at all. I think peanut butter is a very interesting conversation, because I said there was a nuttiness.
1: Yeah, okay.
0: And so when I'm talking about nutty cream, I never once equated it to peanut butter. Usually I find myself in the almond. Or cashew. When you chew it enough and you got kind of like that pasty thing going on, like that flavor, like that's, I happen to love that flavor, joyous with that flavor. The peanut butter is a really interesting one, and I don't know if I'm incepting myself to that. But you had brought up the leather. Are you getting any oak? Are you getting any other woods? No, none.
1: It's just a general wood note. You know how sometimes you'll smoke a cigar and you're like, oh, that's cedar.
0: Yeah.
1: It's just wood. Okay. Right. But I don't, you know, is it like the oak that you get from a bourbon? No, not really. It's wood.
0: I think leather is actually a pretty good pickup. I think that's a nice way to describe it, because it's not a spice. It's more of a, I often say that sometimes when you're picking up spice, you're actually picking up leather, and it's a leather spice. And sometimes when picking up spice, it's actually the wood. It's the cedar, right? And being able to kind of distinguish that stuff, that just comes with time, right? And a willingness to say that isn't what I get from pepper. It's something different that I get. And being able to say, no, I want to research this. I want to feel this. I want to understand this. So maybe that's it. Maybe it is that leather. I'm really taken by this concept of peanut butter, and because that's never, ever a flavor I've brought to a cigar before. But maybe the descriptor is interesting to discuss a nuttiness that also has a creaminess.
1: Yeah.
0: Right? I do it as this nutty paste thing. And so the difference between a peanut and an almond or a peanut and a cashew, is that actually accurate here? What I will tell you is at $15 a stick, yeah,

0: Yeah. Absolutely. 6 1/8 by 47. Absolutely. The Casa Cuba, divine inspiration from Arturo Fuente. And drinking from Maker's Mark, this is what they call their cast strength, made for the brave right here. This, you can see that label coming in at 110.5 proof. And this supports POVAT. Project One Vet at a Time is the name of that. And it was a really more sweet than I thought it would be. But the classic flavors, vanilla, caramel, oak, bam, right there. Surprising at $44.95 a bottle. Surprising, but I'm going to add mine to some ice.
1: So you said that it's a little too sweet for you. Yeah. For me, I love it. And I mentioned earlier that I feel like this could be on one of our lists at the end of the year. Now, it'll be interesting to see if maybe adding it to a cube will take a little bit of that sweetness away.
0: I'm going in. We're going to find out. So a cube, what it does is it brings down proof. And 110.5 proof, maybe that's a good thing. But there's been zero ethanol. Zero ethanol on the nose and no burn. No real burn going down. Quite something. I mean, it had a little bit of a kick for me, not so much for fingers. But ice will bring down proof. And ice or water, it will make some flavors more muted, some more pronounced. And that, you want to open it up, the bourbon, you got to try it in all the ways to see which way you really like it. Let's go in.
1: He's going back in, ladies and gentlemen, and he's doing the Kentucky Chew. Oh, is he happy?
0: Son of a mother. Wow. It cut the syrup concept in half.
1: I was just about to say percentage-wise, what are you thinking? Half. Wow.
0: Right. Now, it's interesting. It comes off with a little bit of a bitter finish. I dig that. Like, I have never had a problem with that at all. Excuse me.
1: Oh, look at you going back in for seconds. Well, good.
0: Now, fingers added just a little bit of water to his. Just a little bit of water. You can do that. You can pour it in. You can use a dropper, which Fingers refuses to use.
1: That's
0: even though
1: true.
0: People have bought him droppers.
1: I just moved. Still in a box.
0: 9 months ago. 9 months ago.
1: A year.
0: You figure it out. Figure it out. He's going in. He's taking his sip right there. Oh, heat center chest. Delayed heat center chest. Hey, now. I'm Matthew McConaughey and Wolf of Wall Street. Damn. Ooh.
1: Yeah. Yeah, I...
0: That's a
1: listen,
0: knockout. On the cue.
1: I liked it neat.
0: Yeah.
1: It took away a little bit of the sweetness, which I didn't have a problem with. I really liked it. For some reason, for me, and I don't know if it's because... I only took one sip when neat, and having now, if it brought out a little bit of heat, yeah. But it's marvelous. It
0: $44.99.
1: I was just about to say, especially at that price point, it is a home run. It's in your liquor cabinet.
0: There's no question it's in your liquor cabinet. I would go so far for me, not on a cube, but on a big rock or on a full glass of ice. That's a daily sipper. I don't think I've ever shared that idea before. It's not how I think. That could be a daily sipper. That is easy as a mother. Wow. Nicely done, Maker's Mark. Good, good, good, good work. It's time, Fingers Moy, for news of the week.
1: Tony.
0: Explosive diarrhea. Stevie Nicks.
1: This topic,
0: Liza Minnelli.
1: This topic does bring for some explosive diarrhea.
0: Oh.
1: The House passed a bipartisan bill to make daylight saving time permanent.
0: And Senator Tom Cotton of Arkansas said, no thanks. That's a true story. I don't know what's going to happen, but you agree. This changing the clocks has to stop.
1: No, I'm fine with it.
0: Really?
1: Yeah.
0: Is that right?
1: I lived in Indiana when they didn't change the clock. And the sun would rise at 2:40 in the morning. 2:40 in the morning. I may be exaggerating a little. Sun rises way too early when it's on standard time in the summer. It's crazy. 4:30 in the morning. Something crazy like that. It's unreal. So true story, when I first moved here, they were talking about starting to participate in changing the clocks. And they had a town hall, and there was a guy who was a senior citizen who spoke. And he said, I'm not going to change my clock. And they grabbed it.

0: chest, and he fainted. He didn't have a heart attack.
1: But, no. But
0: people go crazy about changing their clocks.
1: When I moved here, and I started my morning show, as I'm heard on 93.1 FM, WIBC, which also carries Eat, Drink, Smoke, I was told before I started, don't bring up daylight saving. Why not? Tony, don't bring up daylight saving. Why can't I bring up daylight saving? They were like, you know what? Your funeral. Just walked away. And they were right. It makes people absolutely crazy. Get rid of them. Keep it here. It's Eat, Drink, Smoke.
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12: And decades of communist rule and Chairman Mao and the One China policy. And you murdered the girls, which they did. The idea that they have an issue with population isn't surprising. The other thing that has to be remembered, anytime you're dealing with China, you're dealing with the Communist Party. The Communist Party lies. It's what they do. It is the history of communism. There's just no debate on that. So they have been making the argument that they have 1.4, 1.5 billion people. But you take a look at this One China policy and you recognize that they weren't having children. There was no way they were having children at a rate that made sense, or certainly not a replacement rate, right? Two parents, you got to have at least 2.5 children for at least 2 children for replacement, and then more than that to add. They still list China's population higher than India's population. Now, just do math. India has no restrictions. India never had, as I know it, at least in modern times, a restriction, excuse me, on population. How is it possible that China, after a one-child policy, can still have a larger population than India? It's not possible. The second conversation is called the population bomb, which is to say that there is a moment where the pendulum swings the other way, and people die because they die, and there is no replacement. And the theory was that starting now, you would see the population bomb. And in 100 years, they would go from the 1.4 billion, 1.5 billion, to somewhere between 5 and 700 million. Now, that makes sense when you do math. I know you're talking about human lives here, but we're not talking about people who are killed by any other means other than the life cycle. I argue that that's not starting. That's already started. And that in China, because they manipulate currency, they manipulate data, we know this for a fact, they're already losing population. And so the need to start rebuilding population was 25, 30 years ago that this had to get started as a concept. To start it now, that's a lot of too little too late. In the United States, we have a benefit, which is we can create Americans through legal immigration. We are really the only country that does this, and it needs to be legal, needs to be done the right way and the smart way. And I don't mind that. People who actually want to be Americans and believe in the American ideal, the American dream, follow the Constitution, etc. Chinese can't import Chinese people. They can't do it by the very definition of who they are and how they exist. They can't do it. So this population issue is a massive one. The Russians have a massive population issue.
13: That's what I was about to touch on. I think it's Peter Zian talks mm-hmm. about that.
12: Yes. He is the guy when we talk about the population bomb, 100% the guy.
13: We
12: should get him on the show.
13: That would be great.
12: Is this the show that he can come on?
13: I don't know.
12: Well, let's find out.
13: But I think that's one of the reasons that I believe, if I remember some of the analysis that I'd seen him, you know, when he talks about Russia and invading Ukraine, it was like there was like a short window of being able to do this because of the population issues that Russia has.
12: Yes.
13: So, no, it's always interesting to see how many people are willing to take what China says at face value.
12: Correct.
13: Which is troubling, like you said, because they lie all the time. But what concerns me about this is not so much, you know, what China is doing when it comes to this policy, but I think there is a role for AI and these types of relationships with people when it comes to seniors who are widows or widowers, when they're alone and they have no one to talk to, no one to, you know, be able to relate to, at least if there's something there and they are with it enough to know that, okay, this isn't real, but at least it helps me get through the day. I don't see a problem with that. But people who are younger turning to this as a replacement for relationships, man, that's dark, and it's a huge problem.
12: And absolutely a conversation, because not only do you need relationships with other people, you need relationships with your meat. DefianceBeef.com. You think they're still a sponsor after that segue? No?
13: I thought it was beautiful. I can see it coming through, you know, right down Fifth Avenue. So I'm just sitting here going, oh, wow. Here it comes.
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13: I finished her.
12: You finished it. 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
13: Yes.
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15: This is a Fox News alert. U.S. troops killed in action. I'm Carmen Roberts. U.S. Central Command announces that two U.S. service members were killed in action yesterday during Iranian attacks on a U.S. base in Jordan, and that another U.S. service member is missing. Fox's Lucas Tomlinson reports on the fighting. He's in Tel Aviv.
16: Four American service members were wounded. They were transferred to Jordanian hospitals and have since been discharged. This all coming after at least two intermediate-range ballistic missiles fired from Iran hit a base in Jordan not long after U.S. Air Force personnel had arrived, part of President Trump's reinforcements. It is the first American casualties in months since those six U.S. Army personnel were killed in the early days of the war in the attack on Kuwait.
15: Iran issued a chilling warning today, telling people that they should stay away from U.S. military bases in the Gulf. And this is after the U.S. carried out a seventh straight night of attacks on Iran. And Iran has been retaliating with those strikes on U.S. military bases in the Gulf region. In Russia, Ukrainian drone strikes overnight killed at least nine people and injured more than 60. Ukraine says it attacked logistics facilities and an oil depot that supports Russia's war effort. Moscow says it shot down hundreds of drones. The U.S. continues to feel the effects of Canadian wildfires, and that smoke is causing problems in Minnesota, the upper Midwest, Great Lakes, Northeast, and parts of New England. And Ontario Premier Doug Ford says that Massachusetts governor has offered support.
17: Offered any assistance. I said, yes, we'll take whatever you can get. She couldn't provide the water bombers, but even fire personnel. So we're waiting to hear back. And I talked to Governor Waltz.
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15: The first lawsuits have been filed against Taylor Farms after health officials found its lettuce at Taco Bell was a cause of a cyclospora outbreak. Fox's Chanley Painter has more.
30: At least three lawsuits were filed this week, including in Michigan and Ohio federal courts, by people who allege they became sick after eating at Taco Bell's tied to contaminated lettuce. The supplier of the lettuce linked to Taylor Farms, the company recalling its product, saying this quote, while the FDA traceback is indicating a specific independent Target Farm, which represents less than 1% of the U.S.'s iceberg lettuce supply. As the potential source of the outbreak, we have removed all iceberg lettuce from the region indefinitely. The Food and Drug Administration said that its traceback investigation identified a single supplier, Taylor Farms de Mexico, and that consumers should avoid eating shredded iceberg lettuce at Taco Bell's in Indiana, Kentucky, Michigan, Ohio, and West Virginia.
15: And the CDC says it is aware of more than 5,000 cases, and Taco Bell says it's working to remove and replace that lettuce from its supply chain. GOP Congressman Ralph Norman of South Carolina announces he is running for Senate to succeed the late U.S. Senator Lindsey Graham, and he tells Fox News he thinks he has a shot despite not having the president's endorsement.
0: He decided to go with Darlene, who's a nice person, and he decided to go with her, and so I respect that. But that doesn't deter my plans. I'm in this to win, Kaylee, and we'll be successful with this.
15: And the congressman's referring to the Senator Graham's sister, Darlene Graham, who was appointed to serve out his term. In World Cup news, Spain and Argentina had to cancel their practice session today at the New York, New Jersey stadium after pouring rain hit the area. They are set to square off tomorrow at 3 p.m. Eastern for the championship. Today, it's France versus England in the bronze match at the Miami Stadium. That kicks off at 5 p.m. Eastern. I'm Carmen Roberts. This.
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0: Hello, Tom. Welcome.
1: Hi, Bill.
0: Tom, you there?
1: Yep.
0: Okay.
1: Can you hear me?
0: Yeah, I can. Hello? Go ahead. Yes, I'm here.
1: So in 2023, my daughter was caught up in the City of Hope data breach. And in 2024, we got a collection letter from some kind of a third-rate credit card company called SunBit.
0: It doesn't matter what the company is. I love people putting up company names, and then we end up getting sued. So you end up getting some third-rate agency, collection agency that contacts you, right?
1: No. So we got a letter from the credit card company. It was like $200, $300, and so we put two and two together. It wasn't her. And so we disputed it. We went, used ChatGPT. We filed a police report, put a letter denying it and sent it with a copy of her driver's license showing that she wasn't associated with stress and it wasn't her, and a copy of her credit report, also showing that what she wasn't associated with that address. And they sent a couple more letters, and then we also got a ID theft protection company, and then that kind of went away. But during that same period, another Capital One and another credit card with Target were also opened up. But the credit ID theft company, they resolved that like right away. They never showed up. We never got letters or nothing. So fast forward to 2026, my daughter's, her lease has expired. She wants to move into a new place. So she does the application. Everything checks out. Credit checks out. Employment checks out, income checks out, but then there's this civil case, which the person, I guess, didn't show up, and it was a judgment against her, and for an address she's not associated with, and so now she can't get into her new lease because that's holding it up.
0: Right.
1: And we're looking to how do we unwind this?
0: Yeah, no, I understand. That is just a bear to do. I'm assuming that you have no idea who is holding her identity, right? There's somebody out there.
1: No. Well, so something happened right around back in the beginning. You know, we got a call from a police officer because she had lost a wallet before. And the wallet, basically, she's 27 now. It's still got her picture when she's 16, and it was expired at the time. And then we tried to call back. The detective couldn't get a hold of them. We let it go. We believe it's with the same person. But no one has ever tried to collect on this thing. Everyone else can find this house, this address, with anything to do with her. So it seems like this judgment got passed. They evicted the person, but they didn't. They just left it at that. They didn't ding her credit. They didn't, my daughter. They didn't.
0: Your daughter got tagged because they didn't ding the person. By the way, dinging the person means nothing because you have to remove that judgment, and so that doesn't help. So I would call, you got to call that credit protection people and,
1: We're doing that right now.
0: And what are they saying to you?
1: Well, it's right now they've turned to like AI, like everybody. So it's a chat bot. So we're trying to get a person.
0: I know. It's a bear. I mean, you're caught up in the middle of, what so many people are. I mean, short of knowing who the person is and calling the police and maybe getting in a letter from your credit protection people saying that that's not you or some proof that it's not you. Now, is that going to help
1: you?
0: So
1: let me ask you this. So they served the address, and that address happens to be, when we backtrack it, it's associated with one of the fraudulent credit cards. So it seems
0: I got to put you on hold. I have to put you on hold. We're going way too long on this. Come back. No, we'll come back, and because we're taking way too long on this one. Okay, before I take that break, I want to tell you about a problem that I have had, and I've had it for, it was several years ago. My mother had to go into an assisted living facility, and I didn't know where to put her, and it was on me, by the way. So I put her in one near my house, and that didn't work out at all. And so I put another one near my house, and that one barely worked out because that's the only thing I can think of. All right, let her get close. Well, as I said, I didn't know where to go. So do you know where to go if you're putting your senior loved one into a living facility? Probably not. Why? Because you have to search.

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0: Buck asks, how much has your life improved since leaving the added daily hours at Newsmax? Like on a 1 to 10 scale. I've got to say that I'm so happy. My best girl and I are both so happy, and my family, my brothers and son, that I'm, you know, I was working 5 a.m. to 7 p.m. 5 days a week, and then I'd start working on the radio show for the next morning. And I had fun doing Newsmax show, don't get me wrong. There are a lot of things to say about it, but I still had fun anyway. And my life is so much better because my doing my radio show and then, you know, starting my day after the radio show has been a heavenly way of living for like 2 decades now. And I screwed it up by going to work in TV also. But hey, I'll say it's a plus 8. I don't want to exaggerate, you know, 10, but I'll say a plus 8 because the schedule is so much better. It's just great. And it really is. I breathe differently. I sleep differently. We eat differently. We, you know, go out and I can do things like get a haircut and things like that. It makes all the difference in the world. I can go to the grocery store. It's great. Yeah, thank you. That's a big difference. Very positive. And Harrison, our final question. Harrison asks, Republicans love America. Democrats hate America. That's true in a nutshell. World Cup visitors have been showering America with praise. Entirely true, 100% true. Is the GOP smart enough? That's always a tough question to do anything. To use these clips in midterm advertising to show the dichotomy between parties, because I sure doubt it. Harrison, I'm with you. I sure doubt it, too. The you know, it's always been, since I was a kid, the evil party, the Democrats, and the stupid party, the Republicans. And it continues to be true. And I got to tell you, Harrison, you and I should create a firm and charge the Republicans on Capitol Hill millions and millions of dollars to help them with what they ought to be saying and ought to be doing, because they're just not good at politics. I keep saying this. They're not good at politics, and they're not good at media either. Not good at media either. But are they smart enough? No, you're right. I mean, we should be working on the Republicans on the Hill and elsewhere should be working on getting documentary films made about the, you know, 1 hour. You could do 2 hour films about all of the, not just Euros, but people from all over the world coming into the United States for the soccer games and the amazing experiences they're having and how much they love the people they meet, the places they go. They love air conditioning.
1: I just want to experience what it's going to feel like to actually walk into the stadium, to feel the air conditions. Oh, this is glorious. Absolutely glorious. It's like stepping into a fridge. Living the dream. I can feel myself rapidly cooling down. Ah, oh, this is what dreams are made of.
0: They love the fact that we don't smell like Frenchmen. They love us.
2: I have found out why America is so great. And it is one thing and one thing only. Air conditioning. It is the greatest thing.
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7: 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Celebrate the Jubilee of St. Francis and join the community for our outdoor mass and procession Sunday at 11 a.m. Come celebrate Italian heritage at Our Lady of Mount Carmel Italian Festival in Youngstown.

0: It is the Chris Plant Show. Michael Pelka in for my friend Chris Plant. And it's a Friday, too, so I do feel it's incumbent upon me to wish you all a Friday-luia, because we do celebrate the end of the week. And even though it seems like there aren't many weekends these days, it seems like the news is relentless, we will celebrate the weekend and hopefully get those of us in the Northeast hoping for a little bit of a break from the heat and Canadian silt they've been delivering, the awful haze that seems to have blanketed New York, Philadelphia, Delaware, D.C., all through Maryland, too. I'm seeing some of the pictures you're sending in, so let's hope we get through that. I do want to grab another call here, because so many of you have been on hold commenting on last night's speech from the president. We have other fun things to get to, as Democrats have given us some very interesting statements, especially those in Maine. But I've run out the clock in true Chris Plant fashion.
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